0: Zeppelin on stage at the Holland Stadium, Zurich, Switzerland, on June 29, 1980. Partly in reaction to the punk new wave movement at the time, Zeppelin's approach on this tour was scaled down, more bare bones, in smaller venues with shorter sets. We'll get back to Zurich in a couple. Hang out with us. This is Carol Miller on Get the Let Out.
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0: You're back with Carol Miller on Get the Let Out, and we travel back in time to the Holland Stadium in Zurich, Switzerland, June 29th, 1980, and Zeppelin's 14-date tour of Europe. Robert Plant had apparently not been enthusiastic about returning to the U.S. for a tour, as Zeppelin's last American tour in 1977 had ended abruptly and tragically with the death of his son. Zeppelin's manager,

0: Peter Grant hoped that the short European tour would get Plant back in the mood.
1: Gracias. Ah, good evening. Good evening. Buenas. Yes. We want to teach you one thing. Take your right hand, put it in the air. Right hand, you fool. Cut like that. Cup the hand like that. Take it to your nose and go. And then I thank you. After three, one, two, three. I thank you. Good evening. This is a slow one. It's got nothing to do with being silly. It's called the Rain Song.

0: My Love, directly from Zurich, Switzerland, June 29th, 1980, on Led Zeppelin's tour over Europe. If Robert Plant had initially not been eager to get back on the road, his attitude had changed as the tour progressed, according to John Paul Jones. We'll be right back with more of Zeppelin's Zurich show on Get the Lead Out. This is Carol Miller.
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0: Carol Miller with you on Get the Lead Out with another one of our concert composites from Led Zeppelin's show in Zurich, Switzerland on June 29th, 1980. As we heard a little while ago, Jimmy Page actually did some stage intros on this tour. A very rare event, but back to Robert Plant.
16: Stand still. It's safer. This is one from a little bit before that. No.
17: Oh,
16: is called, he's called, trampled underfoot.

0: Gracias. Thank you, Sean. Thank you very much, Tom.
1: Zeppelin on stage, June 29th, 1980, in Zurich, Switzerland, during their tour over Europe, 1980. This tour marked the first time Zeppelin had played live since their triumphant Nebworth concerts of 1979, which demonstrated that they were still on top of their game, unchallenged by the new wave movement, and ready to start a new decade of dominance. More of the Zurich show coming up on Get the Let Out. 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
3: Hi, it's Carol Miller here with you on Get the Let Out. With a little more of our concert composite of Led Zeppelin's show in Zurich, Switzerland on June 29th, 1980, part of their summer tour over Europe. Jimmy Page was actually doing some onstage intros and even talking with Robert Plant.
4: 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Jimmy Page!
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0: Thank you, everybody, from everywhere. It's been a good hot one. Good night. I thank you. Excellent, excellent. It's been a very nice evening in Zurich. Thank you for coming from Italy and France and Switzerland and Germany and England and America and Wolverhampton. See you soon. Bye. Thank you for being great. Thank you. I thank you. See you again one day. Thank you very much. Jimmy Jones, the Bonzo, and myself. Ta-da.
1: Sadly, Zeppelin, as they were, never did see us again. Their last show was on July 7th, 1980, as John Bonham's health concerns, reportedly involving drugs and alcohol, cut their tour short. Sorry to close on such a sad note, but as you probably know, those concerns would soon have more dire consequences. That's our show for this week. This show was written and produced by myself, Carol Miller, for Quarter Hour Building and Maintenance Limited. 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Production and research materials from Steve Sauer. And thank yous to Stefan Jones, Charles Steinauer, Vanessa Cahookham, and all our associates at United Stations Radio Networks. This is Carol Miller. Thanks for listening and getting the let out.
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1: Your controls are sent to the Random Precision Radio Network. This is Floydian Slip, your weekly hour of Pink Floyd. I'm Craig Bailey. This is show 1578. Coming up on this broadcast, From the Dark Side of the Moon, Floyd from the Final Cuts, and Umma Gumma. Also some live stuff from Delicate Sound of Thunder, our Floydian slip-up, not Floyd, but something connected. And your chance to win a copy of the new compilation, 8 Tracks, details on how you can enter to win, coming up later this hour. Let's start out with something from 72, the album Obscured by Clouds.

0: We started to hear about this drug called LSD, and we started to take it. At this point, things accelerated considerably.
1: Freudian Slip, an hour of Pink Floyd.

0: Floydian Slip, your weekly hour of Pink Floyd. I'm Craig Bailey. This is show 1578, the first big hit for Pink Floyd back in 67, Arnold Lane. Also in there, the dramatic theme to the Moore film soundtrack from 69. Started with some other soundtrack stuff from Obscured by Clouds. It was the soundtrack to the French film La Vallée. The gold it's in the was the track. Your chance to win a copy of the new Floyd album this week. No, it's not new material. That ship sailed. Yet another compilation. This one's called Eight Tracks, and that's what it is. Eight tracks from Floyd during the, what I would call the glory years of the 70s. And your chance to win a copy. Courtesy of Sony Legacy, details on how you can enter to win a copy of Eight Tracks. This is on vinyl. 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I'm not sure how you can tell if this is colored or not. Of course, I haven't opened them. I want you to enjoy opening them yourself, so they're sealed. 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

Is there anybody in there? Just not if you can hear me. Is there anyone at home? Relax. I need some information first. Just the basic facts. Can you show me where it hurts?

I feel your pain across the sea. That distant ship on the horizon.

0: business has plans to build a nuclear fallout shelter at Peterborough in Cambridge.
1: Three High Court judges have cleared the way for power.
2: It was announced today that the replacement for the Atlantic conveyor, the container ship lost in the Falklands conflict, will be built in Japan. A spokesman for
0: Cuba moving in, and they say the third world countries like Bolivia, which produce the drug,

take care. In derelict sidings, the poppies entwine with cattle trucks lying in wait.

You're in the middle of 1 hour of music by Pink Floyd on Floydian Slip.

0: Floydian Slip, your weekly hour of Pink Floyd. I'm Craig Bailey. This is show 1578. It's Live Floyd from Delicate Sound of Thunder. That was the band out touring A Momentary Lapse of Reason in the 80s. I caught him on that tour down in Washington, D.C. A fledgling Floyd fan myself back in the 80s. That was the Dogs of War. Also in there, the post-war dream, your possible pasts from the final cuts. And we began that set with yet another reimagining of Comfortably Numb by Roger Waters, officially titled Comfortably Numb Reimagined. It features the vocalist Mona Miari, Palestinian vocalist. Roger, very outspoken about Palestinian rights. I'll leave that right there. Outspoken about everything, actually, Roger Waters is, I guess. But I guess he and Mona were involved with some sort of a film that fell through, but that was how they met. And they began corresponding, I'm presuming, through email. And that was how they started talking about redoing Comfortably Numb. And back and forth, they sort of rewrote a good part of the lyric with translators. It, certainly on Roger's end, he does not speak her language. But in the end, that was what they sort of came up with. So the parts that Mona sings, she actually wrote, I believe. And you can see that the English portions were largely rewritten as well. We're not big on radio edits. We're not really, that's not something we tend to play here on the show. That was actually the edit. It's about 3 minutes. The full version, about 9 minutes. You can find that online. Roger Waters, Mona Miari, with a new take on Comfortably Numb.
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0: All things Pink Floyd. This is Floydian Slip, show 1578. I'm Craig Bailey. That is this week's Slip Up, not Floyd, but something with a connection, Creedence Clearwater Revival. Run Through the Jungle. Originally from Cosmos Factory, 1970, it also showed up on the compilation Chronicle in 76. And it's Chronicle that makes the Floyd connection. Just recently, that compilation reached 800 weeks on the Billboard 200 album chart. Something that not a lot of albums have managed to do. There have been five, actually. One of them, I know you're one step ahead of me on this, Floyd's Dark Side of the Moon, obviously. They've gone for practically 1,000. I think they're up to 996 at this point. So that's the Floyd connection. Welcome to the 800 Club, Chronicle by CCR, Run Through the Jungle. Only five albums have made it past 800 weeks on Billboard 200. Now, we should also point out that most of those are compilations, which is certainly an achievement, but it's not the same as an original album of new material. So Floyd's obviously new material. Do you know what the other group is? Brand new album at the time, 800 weeks on Billboard. Metallica's self-titled album from 1991, oftentimes referred to as the Black Album. That's the one with Enter Sandman on it. The others are compilations, Chronicle, Legend by Bob Marley and the Wailers, and Journey's Greatest Hits, five albums. CCR from Chronicle, Run Through the Jungle, this week's Floydian Slip Up. Also in there, Nick Mason and his Sauce Full of Secrets. Nick and his cover band playing out live the early music of Pink Floyd. Thus far, releasing only one album, 2020's Live at the Roundhouse. We had Fearless.
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0: Floydian Slip, your weekly hour of Pink Floyd. We'll finish it with music from 1969. Amagama was the album. Number written by Roger Waters, Grantchester Meadows. Double album, one live disc, and then one disc of new material divided up among the band members. Each band member sort of taking a piece of that other disc, and that was one of Roger Waters' tracks. The one that we tend to play often here on the show. The one that we tend to reserve for the Halloween program. Several species of small furry animals gathered together in a cave and grooving with a pig. We don't get to that one very often. That's it for this week's broadcast from the Dark Side of the Moon. Remember that we are giving you a chance to win a copy of 8 Tracks. That's the new compilation by Pink Floyd, courtesy of Sony Legacy. It's 8 songs from the band's glory years of the 1970s. This is on vinyl. I think it's probably black. I was pondering the color of the vinyl because I haven't opened these up yet. I want you to be able to unseal them. I think the label probably gave us black. I'm Craig Bailey. We'll talk to you next week. Floydian Slip is a Random Precision production.
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11: Hey, this is Lisa Stofan. 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I went to another session to deal with some other problem foods, and I lost another 10 pounds. 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
1: And I wanted to go see something new. 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
1: 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I should do this for a living.
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3: I wanted to get into this issue of technology because I feel like, and I don't know if this is just me with the at the beginning stages of, being the old guy, mm-hmm. or if truly technology has gone far enough.
4: It's gone too far already.
3: Yeah. All right, good. So we're on the same page with that.
4: Yeah.
3: They now want to use mirrored satellites and have sunlight after dark. But not just give it to everybody and just make it light all the time.
4: Oh, my gosh. It's like the... I can't believe they're doing this.
3: They want to sell it.
4: Oh, my gosh. They're going to sell sun?
3: After dark.
4: Ugh. This is ridiculous.
3: It's a tech startup company in California called Reflect Orbital, planning to use mirrored satellites to sell people sunlight when it's dark out. One of the co-founders is a former SpaceX employee.
4: Of course.
3: They're trying to put a constellation of satellites, because there's not enough crap floating around up there right now,
4: mm-hmm.
3: Into orbit that can reflect sunlight and direct it anywhere on Earth.
4: Oh, my God.
3: Russia actually did a proof of concept decades ago, and it worked. It's mainly designed to help big solar farms keep generating power at night. But anyone can go to their website and fill out a sunshine application.
4: Oh, my gosh.
3: And the deadline to apply is October 23rd.
4: I can't believe they're doing this.
3: This would be kind of cool if you have a neighbor that you really hate that's on the other side of the neighborhood.
4: Yes. Oh, your HOA president.
3: Or whoever is the most recent pain in the ass.
4: Yeah.
3: And have sunlight shine down on their house. For the for I don't know how long it lasts for, but they do say you need a pretty big plot of land to get approved though. Each patch of sunlight will be 3 miles across, So neighbors will really hate that.
4: Yeah, they will.
3: It's not clear on how much they're planning to charge, but it won't be cheap. And don't expect to have sunlight 24 hours a day, at least not yet. But it'll get there, I'm sure. Can you imagine?
4: I can't believe they're doing this. This is awful.
3: I don't know why you'd want that.
4: It doesn't make any sense.
3: Like, what's wrong with nighttime?
4: Well, I mean, some people like it to be light 24/7. But they live in Alaska for that. That's during what season? It's summer when it's like, right?
3: Sunlight for like 23 hours a day or something like that for a couple of months.
4: Mm-hmm.
3: I think psychologically that's not great.
4: No, it can't be.
3: Alaska seems like a great place to visit.
4: Yes. Yes,
3: would not want to live there.
4: No.
3: I've seen several Alaska shows, and every one of them seems like it's miserable to live there.
4: I'm sure it's not that bad, but yeah, no, I couldn't do it either.
3: Desolate, cold, sun won't go down, mm-hmm. hard to get to some places. Like, what is the benefit of being up there?
4: Well, I'm sure the food is very fresh, if you like fresh seafood.
3: I mean, I can get that here.
4: Yeah, you can. That's true.
3: So, yeah, I don't know what they're doing up there, but apparently they like it or just don't know any better.
4: And I hear it's beautiful. I've never been. I've been wanting to do one of those cruises.
3: Oh, by the way, with this sunlight after dark thing, you only get 4 minutes worth of sun.
4: 4 minutes? How much are you paying for 4 minutes?
3: They haven't really released the price point yet.
4: Oh, gosh. It's going to be like $2,000 for 4 minutes or $5,000.
3: What would be really handy, like somebody gets lost out in the woods or something somewhere and they're doing a search and rescue.
4: Yes.
3: And they can light the woods up or something in a 3-mile path.
4: That could be good.
3: But other than that, I don't think we need to be controlling the sunlight and making it light after dark.
4: No, we don't.
3: And basically, the same thing as turning the damn lights on, I guess, but still.
4: I can't believe they're trying to do this. Of course, because Elon Musk is behind it. Well, a SpaceX employee.
3: What about, I mean, this would be great for football stadiums. Night games?
4: Oh, yeah, but 4 minutes? You're paying for 4 minutes?
3: Well, yeah, I mean, if they can do 4 minutes, they can do 4 hours.
4: It's going to be very expensive. You know right. It will.
3: But as it becomes common and easier, You would imagine, like everything else, the price comes down and the availability goes up.
4: You would hope. I can't believe they didn't include pricing. Now we don't know what we're paying for.
3: Yeah. I'm having a hard enough time with groceries. I don't think I'm in the market for this. Sounds kind of crazy.
4: Hopefully grocery prices will go down. Did you hear there was one grocery store, I'm not going to name names, that admitted that they increased prices beyond what the inflation point was? That happened yesterday.
3: Why would they admit it?
4: Because they were in court for, they want to purchase another grocery chain. And so they're in an antitrust lawsuit.
3: If they admitted it, why are you holding their name secret?
4: Well, because I just don't want to. I mean, can I say it? It is news.
3: Yeah, it's already out there. We're not, you know, breaking this.
4: Yeah, it was Kroger who admitted that they went Kroger overboard on inflation pricing.
3: You bastards. Why would you do that, Kroger? That's very, very greedy. Corporate greed.
4: Yeah, so the Kroger executives admit that they price gouged above inflation. And I didn't get to read the whole article. There was one person, one reporter saying that they couldn't let a good crisis go to waste. And I was like, please tell me they didn't say that. Please tell me.
3: Well, you know what? Kroger's not the only one. They're the ones that got caught.
4: Yeah.
3: I'm sure that is widespread.
4: So hopefully all the prices go down. And they intentionally hiked prices on milk and eggs above
3: inflation. What are we going to do during a hurricane?
4: I know.
3: If we can't afford the milk and eggs? I mean, that could be disastrous in an area like ours.
4: And then, of course, you got your conspiracy theorists saying, oh, they hiked up the price of eggs because they knew if we ate more eggs, we wouldn't have gotten COVID. That's why they did it. They wanted us to get it.
3: Do they ever sleep?
4: They never do. I did like that, though. That was a good theory.
3: I like to watch the world burn kind of person.
4: I am.
3: Cops, you really have to keep your head on a swivel out there, because these days it used to be you break the law, you pay the price, right? Mm-hmm. Get arrested and deservedly so. You don't even have to break the law anymore. They're looking, because we are so law-abiding, they're making up laws as they go along.
4: They need to get their quota, and you're part of that.
3: It doesn't matter what you do anymore. You can get arrested for it. They have a catch-all something or other in the books that will land you in jail. Imagine going to jail for just simply buying a Happy Meal.
4: What?
3: Just happened.
4: There's more to that story.
3: You've heard this segment before.
4: I know. I'm just in shock. Yes. Okay.
3: Yes, Beth. You know, he got arrested because he was over the age of 10 and ordered a Happy Meal.
4: Mm-hmm.
3: There is, it turns out,
4: you know what?
3: A maximum age to order the Happy Meal.
4: I bet you one of these days, there's got to be somebody who says, you can't order the Happy Meal. I don't see any kids. I'm sure there's going to be somebody that does that.
3: I don't think. Have you looked in fast food restaurants and seen some of the employees that work there? I don't think they give a rat's ass who you're ordering from. They don't have some golden policy that they adhere to. They're just trying to do their work and get the F out of there.
4: And no one's questioned me when I go through and I get my kids' meals, but I always pretend like I have a kid at home. So there's
3: that. You're putting way too much into it. They don't care who buys. You could be buying it for your dog for all they care. They're designed for kids in mind, but anybody can buy it.
4: Yeah.
3: But Lord have mercy, don't order a Happy Meal before they start serving them. Just happened to a guy, and for his troubles, got arrested for ordering the Happy Meal before 10:30 when McDonald's starts serving the Happy Meals. Jail! It could be that he might have mentioned when he was told no that he was going to execute everybody in the restaurant.
4: What?
3: I mean, he didn't do it. So, you know, He throws that out there, and then the people at McDonald's all overreact and called the cops, and you know, the guy's like, oh my God, cops, what did I do? So he takes off. So the cops get there, and he's already gone. They were talking to witnesses there, and then they got another call about a guy pointing a gun at somebody while trying to merge into traffic. So they leave McDonald's, race out to this incident, and responded to, you know, to that. Then they get another call while they're responding to that incident. And the guy, just trying to be compliant, because now it's after 10:30, and he can legally order a Happy Meal. So he goes back there and orders his Happy Meal. And because he did exactly what McDonald's said, we don't take orders for Happy Meals until after 10:30 when breakfast is done. He might have thrown around executing comments or what have you. You know, who has not said, you know, I'm going to kill you? We've all said that. We've all been there. So he complied with that. Mm-hmm. He left, went away, calmed down, came back, like they said, after 10:30 and ordered the Happy Meal, and now he's in jail. Mm. It's a damn shame.
4: It is.
3: Now facing charges for disorderly conduct and 4 counts of brandishing a weapon.
4: Oh, he had a weapon? I didn't know that part.
3: Define brandishing. Like, if I have it on my hip, Beth, and you piss me off, and I turn my hip to you, I'm going to give you some of this. Is that brandishing?
4: I mean, maybe it wasn't a weapon. Maybe it was like, you know, anything can be a weapon.
3: You damn right I can't get no mean. I think you did. I'm going to beat you about the head and shoulder with.
4: Yes, exactly.
3: Ross ever hit you one of those while you're watching TV? God,
4: I'm not admitting anything.
3: Then that's a yes. Just out of the blue on your forehead.
4: Oh, my gosh. I'm not admitting anything.
3: You don't have to. You just did by not saying no.
4: Not necessarily. It could go either way.
3: See, you should admit it because really that is an honor. How many other people does Ross do that to? That answer is zero. You're the only one special enough to receive on the forehead.
4: Oh my God.
3: You're the only one. That man, out of everybody on the planet, you're the only one that man gives that to. And you should say thank you, to be honest with you.
4: So special.
3: It really is. Nobody gets that but you. You're the only person on this entire planet that gets that. Mm-hmm. And you're not grateful.
4: Okay.
3: You should really practice being grateful for things.
4: I will. By the way, did you know there's a McDonald's in New York that serves up alcohol with their Happy Meals? Like, what? I pulled this up. I'm like, oh, I wouldn't mind like a nice little pina colada with my Happy Meal. How'd they get away with that?
3: To use your words, there's got to be more to that story. Oh. I feel like you don't have any more to give.
4: No, I mean, it's like this spot sells high-end boozy adult hamburger Happy Meals. And so they have, you know.
3: It is a McDonald's, though?
4: So they've copied the McDonald's Happy Meal.
3: Oh, McDowell's.
4: It's actually a restaurant that's taken their exact, it looks just like McDonald's stuff, but you get alcohol with it.
3: That's a great story.
4: Under a different name. That's fun. Get your boozy adult Happy Meal. Wouldn't that be nice?
3: Drive through. There you go.
4: There you go.
3: Knock it out.
4: Hey, you could do that in Louisiana, the drive through liquor store.
3: Right this way to the school zone, sir. Cheers.
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5: 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First look at traffic on this Monday morning, and we are accident-free in both Horry and Georgetown County. Look for a faulty traffic signal in Georgetown County on Martin Luther King Road at Ocean Highway. If you see an accident or have traffic news we need to know about, pull over and text us at 843-626-WAVE. 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
1: This is kind of interesting here. This never occurred to me, but you know, we talk about how things are so expensive these days that there were some things that we used to just take for granted that they were free. And are no longer free now. You've got to pay for them.
2: Condiments. Extra condiments.
1: Oh, yeah. You got an extra sauce somewhere?
2: Yeah, I got an extra sauce. An extra dipping sauce. And they charged me $1. And I'm like, are you kidding me? Because you barely gave any dipping sauce to begin with. I was very upset.
1: Or, I mean, if the condiments were such a, so important, they wouldn't just automatically throw them in your bag when I clearly said I don't want any hot sauce or this sauce, and they throw it in there anyway. So they're so valuable, and it's, you know, they're so limited. Why'd you put it in there?
2: Exactly.
1: But, I mean, and I get it, though, because what happens is some people want 10 of them. Like, you get a 6-piece nugget. Can you give me 5 extra sauces or whatever?
2: Okay, that's excessive. Yeah.
1: Times everybody across the country that does it at this restaurant, I can see how that would be kind of expensive for them.
2: But, I mean, the little serving size of the sauce at the restaurant, a sit-down restaurant, it wasn't enough to cover all the egg rolls that were there. It's like, come on, really?
1: And then they charged you again for more of it, huh?
2: It was like a tablespoon, yeah. And, yeah, they charged for more.
1: I was at a place, like one of these hoity-toity pizza places, and we got a margarita pizza.
2: Ooh, I love those.
1: And, yeah, it wasn't my choice, but, you know, sometimes you got to go with the flow. And it was clearly missing. And it didn't say that it was supposed to, but it needed to be on there. And I don't know if it was, just an oversight by whoever makes the menu here. It wanted balsamic glaze on it. Just drizzle of balsamic glaze. If you're going to have a margarita pizza.
2: How do you not put that on there?
1: Didn't have it on there. So I asked, hey, can you give me a little side of balsamic glaze? Got my check and $1.50. $1.50, but still.
2: Oh, my gosh.
1: It's probably about 2-3 ounces of balsamic glaze. See, it was $1.50.
2: And I thought that was just like the tourist place that rip off the locals. I didn't realize it happens everywhere. And, you know, at the same time, I do feel bad for said restaurant I went to grab those items because they were completely empty on a Sunday. And that's not a good sign either. So, obviously, business is not good if they're having to charge for sauces.
1: I get making ends meet is tough, but you know, there's sometimes some things are a slap, some upcharges are a slap in the face. Like these used to be free when you booked an airplane that you could choose where you wanted to sit in whatever section it is. Like, I would like a window seat, please.
2: I thought that was only like Southwest that allowed you to do that.
1: If you want to make sure you don't get stuck with a middle seat in the way back, it's going to cost you. Choosing where you're to sit used to be free unless you were upgrading to business or first class.
2: I remember.
1: Now, if you got a preference, they'll charge you.
2: And it's worth the extra, depending on the airline, because sometimes when you upgrade your seat, you get free drinks, free beer and wine with it. So that's worth the upgrade, I think.
1: All right, that makes sense over there.
2: It also includes free luggage, too, so that's worth it. By the way, I remember when luggage was free. Wasn't that nice? The good old days. Southwest still has it for free for now. They're trying to get rid of that, too.

0: It's amazing how much I can put into a backpack, call it a day.
1: Yeah, but then there are those airlines that charge you for the carry-ons.
0: Mm. Well, you get a personal item.
1: Yeah, the personal item is a very small bag, not a backpack.
0: This is another one that's a slap in the face. Used to be when you booked a hotel. I remember last time I went to Charlotte, went to a Skins-Panthers game.
1: Mm-hmm.
0: And the hotel was not cheap. It wasn't expensive, but it was like $150, $160 bucks a night. And I get there and, you know, we check in or whatever. And because I drove there in my own car, I had to pay to park at the hotel that I had booked a room in.
1: And
0: like, what in the actual F are you talking about?
1: And then you still have to pay a resort fee on top of that, which is insane.
0: Oh, I'm sorry. Did you want to use the pool? Why, that's going to be an upcharge.
1: And you can't argue with them and say, well, I'm not using in your facility, so can you not charge me the resort fee? Because it doesn't matter. It's embedded in the price.
0: I mean, what's next? Sure, we booked, you know, you are booked with this room. Oh, did you want running water? Oh, that's going to be an upcharge.
1: Oh,
0: you wanted to use the lights in here. You wanted to be able to see when it's dark. That's going to be an upcharge.
1: Mm-hmm.
0: It'll get there. Odd charges at restaurants, like kitchen appreciation fees.
1: Oh, my gosh.
0: Where they make you tip the cooks. Or a fuel surcharge when gas prices make everything more expensive. All things used to be free. Seeing a movie the day that it comes out. Used to have to just get in line to get tickets. Now, those tickets actually cost more if you want to be one of the first ones to see it. Which I don't get that practice. Like, the movie's going to be out for a little while. Well, I don't need to be the first to see it.
1: They charge you extra to see it on the first night?
0: If it's one of those big movies where everybody wants to see it, like, right away, and you get them in advance, if you want to get it, if you want to be, like, at the first showing, there's an upcharge for that.
1: Oh, my gosh. It's not worth an upcharge.
0: Yep. So, those are, according to the Wall Street Journal, just a few of the things that used to be completely free.
1: I miss the days when you could pay for a streaming service and there'd be no commercials, and that was the flat fee for, you know, the streaming service.
0: Right. Well, they continue to tick up on all the streaming services, you know, mm-hmm. your Netflixes and this, that, and the other, and they're slowly trickling. Before long, we'll be paying more than what we paid
1: with
0: for cable. To get out of paying the expensive cable bills.
1: Yeah, I ended up canceling my Hulu account because I'm like, you know, as soon as I downgraded to the commercial Hulu version, I never watched it. And then, like, Ross always makes fun of me and says, oh, you can watch day-old news through Hulu, because usually it's day-old news when you finally watch it. And that's the, I mean, I was specifically getting Hulu for Good Morning America, and I think I'm past that now. I don't need it.
0: Well, I mean, on the bright side of that, it's not like you're waiting through a 6 or 7 minute commercial break. You know, it's usually 30 seconds.
1: No, it's like a minute, 32 minutes now on Hulu.
0: Even still, I mean, it's not like the long, elongated commercial breaks that you're used to. I can deal with 30 seconds, 45 seconds of commercials.
1: I can't deal with 2 minutes. Mm-mm. Sorry.
0: Picky Pete.
1: I am, because I'm so used to streaming without anything in between.
0: Yeah, well, it's only going to get worse.
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1: Rick Roberts in the studio just a few. Was he effing with me a little bit ago when he called into question the moon landing? Was he just kind of, was that a joke?
2: Do you really want to ask me that question? Because I have to answer with truth, right?
1: Well, yeah. Unless you want me to put my Wonder Woman lasso on you. Is he effing with me? Is he really like the moon landing?
2: He wanted you to find that audio clip from, was it Neil Armstrong was asked by a young girl, why don't we go back to the moon? And Neil Armstrong, his response was, well, I wonder why we didn't go in the he said something weird. And so he was using that as proof. He had said, you know, there weren't cameras. I think he might actually.
1: So he wasn't effing with me. Because sometimes people like that are just joking.
2: I mean, we could ask him. I don't know if he wants to address
1: that. I don't want to go down that road today. my brain can't handle that kind of. You never know when folks come up that are usually smart folks. I had a guy I coach with.
2: The flat earther.
1: In the middle of practice, who just, I don't even know how the topic got brought up. And we weren't even talking about that. Obviously, we're talking about football stuff.
2: Mm-hmm.
1: And somehow he wove into, you know, it eventually came up like, yeah, that's just like when people try to tell you the earth's round, blah, blah, blah. And I thought he was joking. You know, this is a guy, business owner, smart football guy, great, you know, fun dude. You know, by every other kind of measure you could take, you know, just straight and narrow, kind of cool, you know, cool guy that I coach football with. And he brought that up, and I thought he was effing with me.
2: Well, I mean,
1: and then he continued to talk about it, and I was like, wait a second, you're serious when you say that the Earth is flat. Like this, you're not even joking here.
2: So is it possible? I know that some people take it from like the religious standpoint, the four corners of the earth. They take it literal, and that's where they come up from with it.
1: Yeah.
2: Is he super religious? Maybe that's why he's saying this.
1: I think he's one of those guys that's religious when he is and isn't when he isn't.
2: Okay. Yeah.
1: Now, well, what time is it? 2 o'clock. Okay. Now I'm going to tell you about the Bible. Oh, it's 3:30. Time to go to Masters. One of those guys.
2: Yeah. I don't know, man. And then I don't know if it was Neil Armstrong or Buzz Aldrin that did that quote. It was he was referring to that, though, where he was in the classroom answering questions from the kids.
1: Right. Is he supposed to break out the manual from the lunar module to this kid in kindergarten? I mean, how do you answer a question to that kid on a kindergarten level?
2: Well, she just wanted to know, why haven't we been back? And I think his answer was, it was weird, though, and it got twisted online when this video went viral.
1: Shocker.
2: But I think he's like, well, I wonder, too, why we haven't been back.
1: Oh, well, why? You know,
2: but he said it differently than that. But
1: I get
2: essentially, that's what, you know, people were twisting and saying, see, the moon landing didn't happen.
1: It is interesting that there was a massive race to get there. Then once we got up there and planted a flag, like there's really no other use to go back there. But then when I think of why would we?
2: Well, why wouldn't we? Why wouldn't we make the moon, the midway point to eventually go to Mars, like put a station out there?
1: I'll tell you why. Because we got two folks up there floating around right now just above, you know, just orbiting the Earth that we can't get to.
2: Which is weird in itself, right?
1: We can't handle that.
2: And I do have the audio clip
1: Those two people would like to kindly tell all the flat earthers to go F themselves. Because if the Earth was flat, they wouldn't be in this predicament right now.
2: Yes, and I do have the exact quote he's referring to, if you want me to play that for you.
1: Go ahead.
2: So give me a second while it loads.
3: Why has nobody been to the moon in such a long time?
4: That's not an 8-year-old's question. That's my question. I want to know, but I think I know. Because we didn't go there, and that's the way it happened. And if it didn't happen, it's nice to know why it didn't happen. So in the future, if we want to keep doing something, We need to know why something stopped in the past that we wanted to keep it going.
1: But yeah, he why something stopped, implying that we've been there and stopped going there. And I mean, how do people come away with the fact that he said that we didn't go?
2: Because of the way he said it. But of course, like I said, I think it was chopped up in a different way online.
1: Right.
2: And that went viral. But there's a secondary question. Buzz Aldrin, quote unquote, on this video, Buzz Aldrin admits the moon landing didn't happen. So I don't know if you want to
1: play this up. Well, it's written in a headline, so it's got to be true.
2: No.
1: Right?
2: Okay. So we're going to play the audio from this conversation.
1: What is even going on?
5: What was the scariest moment of the journey?
4: Scariest. It didn't happen. It could have been scary.
2: And she's discussing the moon landing. And he says in response, it didn't happen. It could have been scary.
1: Sounds like the exact same it didn't happen as the interview with the little girl.
2: It
1: didn't happen. It sounds like that clip was removed from one or the other.
2: No, you actually see the whole setting. I guess they had a Q&A with him at a school, and there are multiple people going up and asking him questions.
1: Right.
2: So completely different visual.
1: So do you think they're going to have this guy? Mm-hmm. Why am I having this conversation? Yeah. You can't talk it, stupid out of stupid people. Mm-hmm. You just can't. I don't know why I take the bait every time and I go down the rabbit hole. I don't know why I do it. I don't know. Maybe it's just I enjoy hearing myself talk or something.
2: I think it's because you enjoy hearing other people's views.
1: When they're that ignorant, I can't take it. It's so frustrating to me that it drives me crazy. Like, you're going to drag a guy around and to answer questions about a lunar landing who had never been on the lunar landing. Why would you bring him there for questions about the lunar landing if it never happened? You'd want to, you wouldn't grant that guy, you wouldn't take him around to promote the space program. If it didn't happen, it doesn't add up on the most fundamental level.
2: Mm-hmm. Yeah, I mean, technically it doesn't. But, I mean, as he ages, has something happened? You know, I don't know. He's just different than when he used to do interviews nowadays.
1: Well, he's old. It happens.
2: The things he's been saying at these interviews are a little different than how he was when he first started doing interviews.
1: Yeah, you want to go have a conversation with my grandmother? I guarantee you her conversations aren't what they used to be either.
2: But those are the two different audio samples that have been out there getting people talking about how the moon landing didn't happen.
1: Why do I give this time? Why do I constantly take the bait?
2: Because you asked me if you thought.
1: I know, but I didn't know for sure if he thought it was, if he was joking or not.
2: I don't want to speak on his behalf, but I think there's a half seriousness to that conversation because of the audio clips I just played for you.
1: Right. Anyway. It's Open Line Friday.
2: So if you would like to talk about the conspiracy, call on it.
1: No, do not call it. I've had enough of it. That's enough of this conversation.
2: I like that because here you guys were going back and forth on AI technology and then you guys go to the moon landing. I'm like, uh-oh, don't go there, guys.
1: Well, I'm just
2: don't go there.
1: A funny AI clip of Jane Daniels that was, that somebody made that was kind of, it sounds just like Jane Daniels and he's dropping all these F-bombs and saying funny things or whatever.
2: Yeah, I thought that was him too.
1: He would never say that.
2: And I was like, wow, why did he go off his rocker today when you were playing the AI version?
1: And it went from that to somehow the moon landing never happened. And I, like I always do, take the damn bait. It's because I don't really know if these folks are kidding or not when they bring up these ludicrous ideas.
2: Mm-hmm.
1: And I don't know why I do, but I'm going to stop. Somehow, that is my New Year's resolution. Stop listening to stupidity. Stop engaging in it.
2: Aww. I like hearing it, though.
1: There was a time when I thought that, okay, here's a smart guy who's got a wrong idea about a thing.
2: Mm-hmm.
1: Lunar landing.
2: Yes.
1: Where I could, because I'm pretty reasonable, I listen to what you're saying, and then I just want to share facts that I know about it so that you might be able to come to a different conclusion on that, aka the right conclusion. because I'm pretty reasonable, and I don't sit there and get on a stump and make it, you know, and am a jerk about it. And boy, was I wrong on so many things that seem very, very, very obvious. And I tried to put them out in a way that, well, like, okay, so here's a misconception. Here's where I'm getting my information from and why, blah, blah, blah, blah, blah. And thinking that with reason, you can kind of choke off some of the, maybe someone who's maybe mm-hmm. slightly uninformed about a thing. No. You can't talk a person. I guarantee you take a flat earther and duct tape his ass to a rocket, one of these Elon rockets.
2: Oh, gosh.
1: Shoot his ass up there, and he will still, when he comes back down, after going around the earth and comes back down, will still have a reason why the earth is flat. You can't talk dumb people out of being dumb. They insist on it.
2: Yeah. I mean, I feel like you need to send naysayers up in a weather balloon.
1: It ain't going to work. They will come up with something else as to why what they're saying is right. Stop pulling me down these effing rabbit holes.
2: I didn't. You asked me a question.
1: I got to blame somebody, and I'm not blaming myself.
2: And I just answered the question honestly, as honest as I could.
1: Okay.
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6: 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Just a reminder, a portion of University Boulevard is closed from West Chanticleer Drive to Highway 544. If you see an accident or have traffic news we need to know about, pull over and text us at 843-626-WAVE. 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
1: With the beach and summertime coming, there are some things that, you know, summer is great. I know that you like it. You like it when it's hot outside, but you do have to be careful because even the summertime, as amazing as it is, has ways that it's trying to kill you.
2: Oh, yeah, it is. And I'm guessing you're not just talking about shark bites because, you know, those are actually on the lower end, right?
1: Well, it depends on how you look at it. We are technically in a red zone for shark attacks.
2: Wow.
1: There are places, you know, around the globe that are, you know, where you are likely.
2: Yeah.
1: Now, define likely. You're more likely to get bitten by a shark here than you would be in, say, Antarctica. You know what I mean?
2: I would say you're more likely to get bitten by a great white shark, though, in the Pacific. You know, right near San Francisco.
1: Why would you say that?
2: Because they found that there's that breeding ground, the triangular breeding ground for the great whites out there. I mean, I know we have great whites along our coastline as well.
1: Yeah.
2: But I don't know if we're known as a breeding ground for them.
1: But because we are in an area that is most likely on the planet, you know, southern tip of Africa here, it's the, you know, the waters are warm and that's what they like. So, you know, we're in an area where if you're going to get shark bitten, this is the place to do it. Now, that being said, you're still not very likely to be attacked by a shark. The odds are it's not going to happen.
2: But then you do have to worry about the algae. Remember 2 weeks ago they were saying that, you know, different things swimming in the water were getting aggressive based on the algae growth. I can't remember the name of it. It's the algae that makes it toxic. You know, after a while, can't remember what the name of the algae bloom
1: was. Red tide stuff?
2: Maybe it's red tide. It was causing these creatures to get aggressive.
1: Wow, maybe we'll have the very first rabid shark.
2: Oh, no.
1: That would be
2: like
1: insane.
2: That.
1: So that would seem like it's unique to summertime. Shark attacks aren't, but that's only because, you know, we're swimming in the water in the summertime. But these are unique summertime health hazards.
2: Yeah.
1: Did you know? This is going to unlock a new fear. Did you know that you can get an eyeball sunburn?
2: I did not know that.
1: It takes a few hours under the right conditions. It can lead to things like cataracts and macular degeneration. So you need good UV sunglasses in order to prevent eyeball sunburns. I can't think of anything that sounds more torturous than a sunburn on your eyeball.
2: How would you even know that you have a sunburn on your eyeball?
1: Imagine
2: are they just
1: it hurts.
2: Like, I mean, there's maybe they're that they, you have like red marks in your eyes. I just can't imagine. That's bizarre that that's even a thing.
1: Well, it is. And obviously, you can't put sunblock in your eyes.
2: Or you could, and it'll burn.
1: That's right. You can. Technically, yes, you can. Is it advised or comfortable? I doubt it. E. coli bacteria. It's in the fecal matter of humans and other animals like birds, so you can come in contact with them at the beach, in the water, the swimming pools, where kids like to go in there and whiz all over the place.
2: Yeah.
1: E. coli is huge during the summertime, and another way that summertime is trying to kill you.
2: Oh, it's so nasty. By the way, going back to the eye sunburn, if you're curious to know if you have one, you'll see redness in your eyes, you'll get headaches, and possibly temporary vision loss.
1: Mm.
2: So enjoy it.
1: Imagine freaking the F out.
2: Like, I'm going blind. What's wrong with me?
1: Because you can't see, right? Coming out of the beach, all of a sudden you can't see anymore.
2: Mm-hmm.
1: Imagine the freak out.
2: Well, if that happened to me with the headaches and the temporary vision loss, I'd be like, oh no, do I have a tumor? Like, that would be my first thought. Not that I had sunburn on my eyes.
1: Yeah.
2: Yeah, it's weird, man.
1: I can imagine the conclusions you would draw.
2: But the other thing is the toxic algae I was talking about, it's been appearing in Southern California waters, making sea lions really aggressive. So that's also causing all the sea life to get aggressive.
1: Just keep
2: that in mind. So we're lucky. I don't think we've experienced that toxic algae here yet.
1: Well, that's good. So with the E. coli, the CDC looked at pools a few years ago and found that fecal incidents are more common than you think.
2: Ugh.
1: and the chlorine in the water might not take care of it. I don't know how the salt works, you know, because a lot of pools are doing the salt thing now.
2: Wait a minute, though. So a lot of the hotels, if there is a fecal incident, they have to drain the whole pool.
1: Right. If you have a whole ass turd floating around, then yes, they're going to do it.
2: Oh, yeah.
1: But, you know, there's a lot of dirty butt kids that are in there.
2: Ooh.
1: And, you know, you combine all the dirty butt kids in one pool, that's a whole lot of poop floating around
2: there. That's why there's a shower outside the pool. You're supposed to shower before you get into the pool. They right. have signs clearly there.
1: Yeah. The signs are there, but that doesn't mean they're doing it.
2: Oh.
1: I never showered before the pool either.
2: Really? That's gross.
1: There's always a sign that says you need to shower. I thought it was primarily to get the sunscreen off of your body before you get in the pool.
2: Nope.
1: But I never, I was like, I'm about to get in the pool. Why am I showering? I'm getting in the pool.
2: Yeah.
1: So that was my logic as a kid.
2: I think the grossest story, and I think you might have told me this story, is a guy that would go to the gym's hot tub so that he could clean his butt because he couldn't get to certain areas.
1: I told you that?
2: Maybe it wasn't you then. I heard that story and I'm like, oh my gosh, yeah. I'm never using a hot tub at a gym. It was so gross.
1: I'm not either. Just sitting there with some other guys twigging berries all in the water. Hey, Bob, how you doing?
2: Oh, but I love hot tubs. That's a hardship, you know?
1: Get your own. Those are fine. But think about it, like the pool. Even if you were to shower before getting in the pool, nobody's scrubbing their cheeks in the at the shower. You walk under it. Here I am, symbolically showering. Okay, everybody good? All right, I'm getting in the pool now.
2: I'm going to ask you this: What would you rather? Would you rather people get into the pool with their swim trunks on, or be completely naked?
1: What the F are you talking about? Well, where'd that come from?
2: Well, because over the weekend I was listening to this girl who went to this spa in Georgia. Who knew this was a thing? Where you have to be completely naked. They shower and scrub you before you get into their hot tubs.
1: Damn.
2: Yeah. Isn't that awesome?
1: It's like Eddie Murphy got treated in Coming to America. Wakes up in the mornings, got some chicks bathing him off.
2: Yeah.
1: That's the life right there.
2: So what would you rather? That kind of treatment and make sure, like, you would get into that type of hot tub, right?
1: I just don't want to see, like, you know, because it's not going to be just, you know, what I want it to be. It's going to be old dudes and their bizzles all dangling all over the place. And that's just going to be a no.
2: That's what it usually is when you go to an all-nude anything.
1: Yeah.
2: Like, I went to an all-nude water park once in Germany.
1: Ooh, I'd worry about a snag, a squirtle snag coming down a slide. That would suck.
2: They did it only one day a week, but yeah, I mean, the people that were at that water park were not the people you want to see.
1: Oh, yeah, I bet.
2: Yeah, they weren't. It was an odd situation for sure.
1: They go down and scrub the streaks off the slides after every guy went down there. That sounds terrible.
2: Well,
1: what kind of heathen-ass places do you go?
2: No, it was a cool place. It was a cultural experience. I had to do it. It was in Nuremberg, Germany.
1: Oh, okay.
2: Yeah.
1: That makes sense. Food poisoning's huge in the summer. And it's more common in the summer for a couple of reasons. People at picnics and barbecues leave stuff like potato salad sitting out in the sun because of the undercooking of meat on the grill. Food poisoning's huge.
2: Oof.
1: Who leaves food outside much anymore? Like if I'm doing a cookout, you know, I cook the food outside and then I bring the food inside.
2: And then you eat outside though, don't you?
1: You might get a plate and eat outside, but the food goes inside.
2: I guess so. I just think about picnics. Usually people love picnics.
1: Yeah, if you're out in some meadow somewhere, obviously you're going to have to leave it outside.
2: Or a beach picnic. Well, you could leave it in your cooler and then take it out as needed.
1: Who's bringing all that to the beach?
2: I thought about it.
1: I mean, I'll bring a sandwich. I'll go to Subway and get a sandwich and bring it out there.
2: Yeah.
1: But I'm not doing like a picnic.
2: Oh, that's so romantic, though.
1: Well, I don't need to be romantic with my kids. I think there's laws against that.
2: But it's just like if you're trying to do a romantic getaway with your wife for a day, you're like, hey, let me take you out to a picnic that I provided on the beach. And it's cheap.
1: Yeah. I'll end up getting the one sandwich she doesn't like.
2: Yeah, that could be true. Mm-hmm.
1: And then there's alcohol-related dehydration, which none of us have to work for because we're not luscious. We're grown adults who don't need that kind of thing.
2: Wait, wasn't there a new alcohol drink that is supposed to also have protein, or it's supposed to be like a drink that you take to the gym recently?
1: Hey, you get enough alcohol in you, protein's not going to be your problem. You're going to get all you want of that.
2: Yeah, I was pretty sure there was a new drink that is specifically for hydration while you're drinking. And that came out
1: using protein?
2: Yeah, it came out. It was, they were describing it as a gym liquor drink that you could drink while you're working out. That came out 2 weeks ago.
3: Who does that?
2: Well, there's a lady that drinks, she's known for drinking wine while she works out and does yoga.
1: Yeah. Okay, well, yoga maybe, all right, but like you're working out and drinking wine, I think you're doing one of more than the other.
2: Yeah, that came out like, I want to say 2 weeks ago, that new drink, where you can drink alcohol and hydrate yourself all at the gym.
1: I can do that myself. I don't need a special something. If I want to be a booze hound, I'll just take a six-pack to the gym. I don't need their help. Why do I have to buy their special something expensive?
2: Yeah, that's true.
1: Anyway, alcohol-related dehydration, it's a lot easier to get dehydrated when it's hot out. And alcohol also dehydrates you, so they say fine shade, mix in water every now and then, and don't be crazy. So just keep an eye out on those things. Summertime, unique summertime health hazards that are trying to kill you.
0: Oh. 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
4: 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Just a reminder, a portion of University Boulevard is closed from West Chanticleer Drive to Highway 544. 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
2: I was going to turn out, and I did read the tea leaves correctly. I'm now the chief dog everythinger.
3: Well, you're supposed to be. You're the alpha in the house, right?
2: Does that mean I just do everything and everybody just lounges?
3: I wish that were the case. I do everything. It's so funny because I have to take my dog out, you know, in the middle of the night, so 12 to 1 a.m. And Ross set his alarm to go take her out. And I'm like, hey, you said, you know, you were going to do it for once because you're off from work the next day. And his alarm keeps going off and off. I'm like, okay, fine. I'll take her out. I'm up anyways, which is...
2: I'd rather clean piss out of the floor than get up at midnight to go walk a dog.
3: Midnight or one, I have to do it. Well, because she has issues ever since her, you know, health issue.
2: Isn't there a circus she could join or something like that?
3: Well, I thought about giving her diapers because that would help my sleep.
2: Yeah.
3: But that's got to be horrible.
2: It's too late to do puppy pad for that?
3: No, I don't want to do puppy pads.
2: You'd rather get up at midnight or 1 o'clock?
3: Yeah. I know, it's crazy.
2: I know. I mean, I'm not saying it's crazy. It's just like a little bit further than I'd want to go with it.
3: Mm-hmm.
2: I'm a tough waker-upper, though.
3: Yes.
2: I know some people can pop out of bed like toast. I'm not that dude. Takes me a little while for my senses to collect.
3: No, I can pop out of bed pretty quick.
2: Yeah. Anyway, so I have some photos in an album somewhere, but it's not exclusively about my, you know, my previous relationship. It's just an album of old pictures that there are some in there. I did have a big ammo box full of letters that I got while I was in the Gulf War that strangely disappeared.
3: Uh-oh.
2: So those are gone. And you know what? Whatever. Mm-hmm. It's not like I go back and read through them. It's just, I, you know how the crap in your attic is. It's just like, I remember when this happened. You know, things that you just don't throw away just because they're a part of your past, not because you pine over them.
3: Every now and again, it's nice to go back and look at things.
2: Yeah. And you know what never happens? That go back and look at things moment. I realized that when, you know, after I've moved a few times and I'm, you know, you think about this, well, maybe I'll be in the attic one day with the kids and we'll go through all these things and I could tell them these stories of this, that, and the other. And that moment never happens. That stuff just sits and sits and sits.
3: Aw. Well, I can tell you, I got rid of a few things from my past. I got rid of my wedding album because Ross pressured me into doing it. He's like, why are you keeping that? And then I do have family vacation books I still have because they're nicely bound books that my sister's like, you better not get rid of those. I put a lot of effort into them and they were expensive. So I don't get rid of those.
2: Yeah. I mean, I get where Ross is coming from with the wedding album thing, but I also get like, well, I mean, it happened.
3: Mm-hmm.
2: And it's not like I go through it. I mean, I get both sides of the story.
3: I threw it away.
2: Did you? Yeah.
3: Yeah.
2: So it wasn't that big of a deal to you.
3: I mean, I still have the CD that has all of our photos on it.
2: Oh, so you've got, you know.
3: If I wanted to go back to it, which I don't.
2: So right.
3: And then I have a professional camera from that relationship that has a bunch of photos.
2: Undeveloped?
3: Not undeveloped because it's a digital camera. It's a nice digital Nikon camera, and I only know of these photos because I had to bring it out for an event we recently did, and when I was going through, I'm like, oh my gosh, these are all photos from when I was married. Ooh.
2: I've got a disposable camera, still undeveloped, that I'm dying to get developed to see what's on that damn thing.
3: But
2: I'm sure the film's no longer good anymore.
3: Where can you even go to do that?
2: I don't even know. Doesn't Walmart do like print off pictures and stuff like that? They don't do that anymore?
3: I have no idea.
2: Remember you take your film to get developed there and you come back after a while?
3: I feel like you'd have a better chance at a CVS because at one point CVS was doing the passport photos. So they probably would do that too. Mm.

0: And then I realized I'd have to get off my ass to go do it. And then I immediately, my curiosity just kind of goes away.
1: Yes.
0: Well, tell me if this would upset you, Beth. And I think, you know, you're a big fan of being frugal, right?
1: Yeah, absolutely.
0: Like saving money and using resources that you already have. Well, that's all a guy was trying to do.
1: Mm-hmm.
0: Dated this girl for a good amount of time. I'm assuming, you know, the usual amount of time that you would date somebody, year and a half, whatever, and then, you know, thoughts turn to marriage, and, you know, it's time to think about getting a ring. So this guy had an epiphany. I already have a ring.
1: Oh, no, from his previous relationship.
0: And proposed to his girlfriend with the old ring. That was never really used in any kind of marriage. It was a previous fiance.
1: Who gave it back to him when it didn't work out.
0: So, new girl was going through some of the guy's old photos, and she saw one of him and his ex-girlfriend. And then, as women do, I would never notice this. The women, man, y'all noticed stuff.
1: Yeah, she saw the ring on that girl's finger in the photo.
0: On that girl's picture, the exact same one she's wearing.
1: That's messed up because essentially he bought that ring specifically for that girl's needs. So yeah, she's mad. I can understand that.
0: Well, apparently the ring also fit this girl's needs because she liked it, accepted it, put it on, and you know, now they're engaged.
1: But now that she knows it was on another woman's finger, that's, ew. If you think Howie Mandel has a cootie issue, that's just gross.
0: There's no cooties on the ring. It's not bringing any kind of bad zhuzh.
1: I feel like it is an instrument.
0: It's a ring.
1: Okay, if you have any item that has bad luck from the past, it's going to fall on your current relationship. Even with homes, I know you think this is nuts, but that house I had in Arizona, every single relationship in that house ended in divorce.
0: And because the neighbors are all swingers.
1: Had I known that, I would have never purchased that house. But I thought it was calling to me because when I walked in, the house is painted in such a way that it reminded me of, you know, where I grew up, San Francisco. Yeah. And it had San Francisco everything. And I'm like, it's a sign. Let's buy the house, which was the worst mistake of my life because our relationship ended due to that.
0: Yeah.
1: That's what I believe. That house had bad stuff in it.
0: No, it just had neighbors who don't mind banging each other. And you guys were, you know, that was something that turned into a problem.
1: Yeah.
0: And then you don't know until, you know, they don't lead with that. Hey, I'm Becky from next door. You know, by the way.
1: We all bang each other.
0: Yeah. One of these days, I'd like to bang your husband. No, they bring that up at a later date when everybody's drunk and everybody's comfortable with each other. And all of a sudden, somebody's dong is out.
1: And you know what? When we divorced and we went our separate ways, we started the thing in that neighborhood. We left and then everyone else left. There's no point anymore, apparently.
0: So anyway, this new fiance gets all bent out of shape about it. The guy had taken the ring back after things ended with his previous girl and then re-gifted it to her. So she flipped out, grabbed a metal piece of their bed, threw it at his face, chased him around their place trying to punch him. You know, just went to the extremes on it.
1: Mm-hmm.
0: She could have just like, hey, you know what? Here's your ring back. Go get me one that's mine. Nope, metal pole, banging folks around the head. It's okay, though, Beth, because she's pretty. Now, if she were ugly, the cops would get involved and da-da-da-da-da-da. But it's pretty. She's pretty, so it's okay.
1: I mean, they understand she's going through a hard time, and that guy should have had more common sense than to give her a previously owned ring.
0: I will agree with you that there's a little bit of a lack of common sense there, but sometimes guys don't think that way. Maybe I don't know if he's trying to be sneaky or if it was just a dumb oversight.
1: I mean, the least he could have done is redesign the ring and go to a jeweler and get a different placing, you know, like take the diamond out, put it into another band.
0: Yeah, and I don't know the financial situation of this guy. You know, maybe it's a question of, man, I've already got a really expensive engagement ring.
1: Mm-hmm.
0: I'm just going to get this one. I'm a little surprised that it fit, you know, because You don't know whose ring size is what.
1: That is creepy.
0: So anyway, well, it can't go wrong for sure. That's our poll question today. It might be a terrible poll question now that I think about
1: it. It's not a bad poll question because people are writing us left and right.
0: Oh, is that right? I was just thinking, like, who's going to admit that? You know, the question is, hey, are you hiding something? Who's going to blast it all over social media? But clearly,
1: We got one text and the other social media messages. And the others on social media are hilarious.
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1: Facebook fan page poll question. Do you have something left from a previous relationship? Maybe your current partner has no idea about it, but it's just kind of maybe sitting in the attic, or maybe it's hiding in plain sight and they don't know about it. Maybe she does. I was making the point earlier that you have no idea where half the jewelry she got came from. They, you know, there's all kinds of stuff hanging, necklaces and, you know, rings and blah, blah, blah, blah, that she probably brought into the relationship that you don't know the history of. And one of them could be a personal one from a lover from the past. And does it really matter? I mean, they're at your house anyway. I mean, people, you know, the past happened. They've been with other people. Everyone has at this point. No big story. But if you exposed what you had, would you get in trouble if they found out? The reason we're asking, a guy proposed to his fiance, gave her a ring. Fiance just happened to be going through some old photos and saw that very same ring on the woman that he dated before, which turned out to be problematic.
2: That was not smart at all.
1: Chased him around with a pipe, you know, big drama, blah, blah, blah, blah, blah.
2: Well, she didn't hit him over the head with it.
1: She did get arrested, though, for misdemeanor battery.
2: Yes.
1: So that is a thing.
2: We have some interesting Facebook messages from people. The overwhelming response is their credit score and debt has been accrued from their ex.
1: Yeah, that's brutal.
2: Mm-hmm.
1: That doesn't necessarily go away.
2: And Mike was trying to be funny. He's like, a used condom? Ew, that is nasty.
1: How would you keep that? Like, the day after?
2: That's
1: creepy one day after. Much less years later.
2: Are you trying to sell it online? I mean, maybe it's a famous celebrity, right? And they're trying to sell the aftermath of it.
1: You hold it up and you're like nostalgic. Oh, I remember that session. That was a good one there.
2: People are getting weird with what they're selling online, so maybe.
1: Getting weird. It's been weird along. We're selling farts in jars these days.
2: And that's actually very tame compared to the other things they're selling online.
1: Hey, I don't even want to know. I got enough creepy stuff that I'm already aware of that mm-hmm. I can't get out of my brain that you can't unlearn.
2: Can you imagine buying someone's kidney stones? They're like, oh, I really want those kidney stones.
1: From a famous person?
2: Yes.
1: I would be ashamed to show that. See, who's a celebrity that I'm a big fan? I don't know. Name a guy. I don't know.
2: I know at one point, some of these celebrities were selling, what was it, their breast implants, and they were selling that. That was for charity. It's different.
1: So if I got this thing from this one person, then I, you know, some celebrity I really like, and, you know, so I have it in my house. Is that something I bring up at the barbecue? Oh, man, you guys will never guess what I have. I have Billy Corgan's gallbladder stone.
2: Yes.
1: Take a look at that thing. Whoa. Tinga, tinga, tinga,
2: yes.
1: Tinga.
2: Yes. And you say, and it was for charity. I spent 10 grand on it, and it went to this charity.
1: I'd be ashamed to claim that I had that. If I felt the need to donate that badly, I would just donate, hold the kidney stone.
2: Oh gosh!
1: I would be ashamed to bring it up. Who brings that up? Who shows that off?
2: I mean, people do.
1: Oh, I know that, but I'm marveling at the concept of that.
2: Mm-hmm.
1: So keep them coming. Let us know what are you bringing in, and what's okay to bring from a previous relationship. I would imagine like you had a car, but that's not really the couple-y thing, right? When you move into, if you're a woman and you move into a house with, you know, you're dating a guy for a period of time, and then you guys decide, yeah, you know what, why do we have two places? We're spending a lot of money, we don't need to. So you move in, but the house that he lives in is also the house that he lived in with his ex. So it's conceivable to think that a lot of the furniture, the bed might be the same.
2: Oh, yeah. Gross.
1: The sheets may be the same. Even, you know, obviously they're going to be washed or whatever. Would you immediately want a new bed so that you're the only person that has been handled on that mattress?
2: If you can afford it, yeah, go for it.
1: Otherwise, it's okay?
2: You do what you have to do when you don't have a ton of money to spend.
1: Yeah, I guess so. So let us know on our Facebook fan page things that maybe you're holding on to. Maybe they're old pictures. I still have pictures somewhere of high school girlfriend, which sounds funny, but I've been in a relationship a long time.
2: Yeah, why would you keep that?
1: I'm trying to think if I have pictures? So I have to have pictures of my my first wife in that relationship.
2: I'm sure somewhere in a box.
1: We weren't married that long. That's the thing. Hmm. So it's not like we were married decades and, you know, have a whole giant life experience.
2: Yeah.
1: Together. Earlier, we were talking about a study that had come out about, you know, who has it tougher in relationships. And specifically during a breakup. And the study results were that men suffer more after a breakup than women do for a myriad of reasons. You know, one boils down to options and basically men are more dependent on the women than the women are on the men. And one listener pointed out that one of the reasons why it's tough is because men don't, you know, we don't know who's going to be making the sandwiches in the future.
2: Yes.
1: And there is a ring of truth to that.
2: No, there isn't.
1: Because if we're now in charge of making the sandwiches, then chaos and calamity can happen. Case in point, it just happened. Single guy and his buddy hanging out. This is, you'll be very shocked and surprised that this happened down in Florida. Recently got arrested for assaulting his roommate with a bologna sandwich.
2: Oh, gosh.
1: Now, if they had a woman there, then the sandwich would have been made properly. There'd been no grief. Mm-hmm. Everybody would have been happy with a nice, neat, tidy sandwich made by the delicate and attention-paying fingers of the woman involved. Sadly, no woman. So, calamity. The guy whipped the sandwich at his roommate while they were arguing about video games, which they would not have been playing if there was a woman present.
2: I know.
1: They would have had to be doing something gameful. Something needed to be clean. Something needed to be fixed. Yard needed to be mowed, but when left to our own devices, it's sandwiches and video games for us, which actually, you know, kind of sounds a lot of fun.
2: Yeah.
1: Why is it that we have you guys involved? That sounds like a fun life. Anyway, the guy told police he was trying to sleep and took his PS5 back from the other guy's bedroom because he was being too loud while playing it. Then that's when he weaponized the bologna sandwich.
2: Oh, no.
1: The sandwich hit him in the center of the chest, and that was it. And the fight ensued at that point.
2: As it should.
1: Where if there were a woman involved, she could have shut things down, told everybody how dumb they were, yelled and screamed at them, and they would have backed down, and it wouldn't have gotten so out of hand. So now, guess what the charge is? Or at least for this guy, for assaulting another man with a bologna sandwich.
2: What's the charge?
1: It's a felony.
2: Oh, gosh. Are you kidding me?
1: Well, it does have something to do with the fact that this isn't this guy's first rodeo with the law. So, you know, they added on to it. He's been arrested multiple times for battery, including two other attacks that also involved video games. He's got to be one of these video game screamers. Oh my God! Every time you lose or whatever.
2: Yes.
1: You've seen guys that flip out like that. Apparently got upset over a video game in 2022 and threatened a 60-year-old man with a, with a knife.
2: Oh my God.
1: Then a year later, he pled no contest after choking out his own sister during a fight that involved gaming. This guy games hard. So now he's got fresh charges for felony battery and violating his probation.
2: Not good.
1: I'm just surprised that, like, if someone threw a sandwich at me, I mean, I'd hurl back a few curse words, maybe throw the remaining parts of the sandwich back. Are you calling the cops because you got hit by a sandwich? Because I feel like you might be looked at as a little bit of a vagine. I mean, certainly, you know, the guy, I guess, gets in trouble. There are no visible injuries in this situation. But the guy threw a sandwich. Why are we getting cops involved?
2: Yeah. No, at this point, you're supposed to eat the sandwich to make him more mad at you. Like, oh, yum, thank you for throwing that at me.
1: Yeah. Mm-mm. You grab the remnants of the sandwich, and if you don't throw them back, you just start eating the sandwich and say, thanks, bitch.
2: Yes, exactly. I don't know why he didn't do that.
1: But nope. Cops are called for a sandwich. Mm-hmm. How do you, as a man, let's say a sandwich has been thrown at you.
2: Yeah.
1: And you call the cops, and then you have to hear yourself explain to the cops why you're calling them and how you were assaulted with a sandwich. I'd be too embarrassed to call the cops on that.
2: Yeah.
1: And, oh, by the way, you know, what if something, like, serious is going on and they need those cops that are there at your house because somebody threw a sandwich? How bad would you feel if those resources were better allocated somewhere else?
2: See, but at that point, then you should be fined for that, right? Isn't that the thing?
1: Well, you ain't got a felony.
2: Yeah, well, felony, but he should also have to pay.
1: Well, I'm sure he is going to pay with some time out of his life for that situation. So what happens when you are arrested for a felony with a sandwich? Are you no longer able to eat sandwiches anymore?
2: Yeah, I guess not. Mm-hmm.
1: You've got to make that sandwich into a bowl from now on.
2: I mean,
1: which can save you on your carbs.
2: Yeah, it's not such a bad thing after all.
1: So I guess this guy's no longer able to be in possession of a sandwich.
2: Gosh, what was he thinking?
1: And none of that would have happened if a woman was involved.
2: No.
1: She would have shut that down immediately. Sometimes we do need a little bit of supervision. Mm. You know, video games get a little too serious sometimes. Sometimes we just need to be told to shut up.
0: 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Look for heavier traffic volume on Highway 501 beachbound from Academy Drive to Cox Ferry Road and Highway 22 at Highway 905. Also, roadway construction continues on Bypass 17 between Harrelson Boulevard and Farrow Parkway. 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
1: My name's Tommy. I talk about boobs and football and things like that.
0: Beth.
2: I want that super DNA.
0: Classic rock.

0: I don't want any questions around, you know, raised by me. And I get, you know, petty is, you know, part of the, what is it Latin for walking, you know, pedestrian, yeah. petty, blah, blah, mm-hmm. blah, blah. But that ain't what it sounds like today.
1: Yeah. No, but it's so neat, though. It's worth it.
0: Yeah. Or names of words change. Back in the 30s, you know, hey, how you feeling today, Beth? Well, I feel gay. You don't say that no more.
1: No. So pedicab karaoke, they offer it in downtown Raleigh. So that's like, you can do that. I don't think they offer it here. We should actually get a business going that offers that here.
0: Pedicab?
1: Yeah, that offers pedicab karaoke.
0: You imagine trying to find workers to do that? People are too damn lazy.
1: Oh, it sounds like so much fun.
0: You can actually harness up your folks, though. You put them to work.
1: But here's the thing. That's why you make it an e-trike karaoke pedicab. So you're not doing any of the movement. The e-bike is doing everything for you.
0: Oh, yeah, I got you.
1: Yeah, that'd be perfect.
0: It sounds like massive liability issues.
1: Oh, there's insurance for everything.
0: All right. I wonder if Starbucks has $30 million of insurance for the old hot coffee trick.
1: Oh, I can't believe they're being sued $50 million.
0: Is it 50? I thought it was 30. I don't know. I just threw a number out there.
1: Pretty sure it was 50. I was reading this morning. I'm like, I can't believe they didn't learn from McDonald's. How do you not learn from McDonald's mistake?
0: Well, the issue was that the lid wasn't secured on the coffee when they handed it over. So, yes. You know, you can train someone to put, hey, make sure the lid's on there. But, you know, workers, you know, not all workers are cut out the same. Some of them half-ass, some of them don't.
1: So the man was awarded $50 million because the hot tea caused permanent disfigurement. I can't imagine he's permanently disfigured from hot tea.
0: To his Johnson.
1: No. Are you serious?
0: Yes. Yeah. Permanently disfigured down there because
1: of the... Do you believe it? I want proof. I want photos. They need to allow this to get out to the public.
0: Yeah. I'm just going to take his word for it.
1: No. If I were the judge or if I were the jury on this case, I'd be like, I want photos before we go through this.
0: Hey, whip that thing out. Let's see what happened.
1: Seriously. You can't give them a judgment like that if you don't see the photos to prove it.
0: Well, that's partly on Starbucks because they offered a settlement if Starbucks would just come out and say, hey, we're sorry, we're at fault, we're going to do things to make sure that doesn't happen again. And Starbucks is like, nah, we ain't doing that. We'll just pay, we're sorry that happened, we're sympathetic, but it wasn't a problem. You know, it's not any kind of short-sightedness on our part. And they'd rather pay the money than take the settlement and make the public apology.
1: Oh, my gosh. Listen to this. He had 2 skin grafts to his penis.
0: Mm.
1: And any friction in that area causes pain, which means he can't ever do that. Or so he says.
0: What a dagger.
1: I don't know. Are you buying it that he can't, it's that bad?
0: Well, I don't think a fella just goes and makes that up. Nobody wants to say, hey, man,
1: I don't know.
0: You ought to see how awful this looks down there.
1: A lot of people make up stuff to get money nowadays. Well, that's why I'm like, I don't know. I want to see the proof. I want to see the action.
0: Well, you just want to see the proof. You just want to see how gnarled this guy's junk is.
1: No, I'm having a hard time believing it, but maybe they showed photos in the trial.
0: I'm
1: I don't know.
0: Sure that they did. They don't just go peeling off $50 million because, you know, taking his word for it.
1: Gosh, I can't even believe this.
0: So that's $50 bucks, and you never are able to use your organs again, or are you good with where you are right now?
1: Oh, gosh. I don't know. I mean, never? There's not a way to fix it?
0: Apparently. I mean, they've done what they can do. And like you said, I'm only going off what you said, that it's super painful, any friction. Friction's the whole business.
1: Well, that's what he's saying now, but I'm sure it'll heal with time. Everything does, right?
0: Hopefully. Burns don't play, man.
1: Oh, gosh. And then I feel bad for his wife. What is she going to do? For the rest of her life, she's going to have to be celibate.
0: Or just go to Bad Kitty. Assuming that guy's married at all.
1: Oh, poor guy.
0: So that 50 is going to turn to 25 real quick once she's like, you know, I just can't live this way.
1: I know, right?
0: And then he's going to lose half of that. Take off.
1: Well, and you have to think about a portion went to the lawyers. How much went to the lawyers?
0: That's true.
1: So he probably is getting like after taxes. Well, do you pay taxes on that? You would, right?
0: You
1: on
0: would.
1: A settlement? So you pay taxes, so. Your lawyers,

0: He probably is walking away with 30.
1: And that's before the divorce.
0: Yeah.
1: So 15 now.
0: You better find ways to make her happy without it.
1: Yeah, imagine winning $50 million and then dwindled down to 15 like real quick.
0: Oh, God.
1: That would suck. So anyway, what are some other things that make people look like a psycho? Completely legal. Maybe you've seen them do it in public and you've seen a person doing, you know, whatever that was. And you said to yourself, this guy right here might have a couple screws loose. I need to give this guy a little bit of just a little bit of elbow room here, because this dude liable to stab me at some point.
0: When people are talking to themselves on the boardwalk, I always think that I'm like, there's got to be something up with this person.
1: Yeah, it probably is.
0: It scares me from time to time. But I'm like, oh, well, maybe he's thinking about what he has to do tomorrow.
1: I'm surprised you don't go up there and listen to what he has to say. Just that of being, you know, being nice.
0: Nosy.
1: This guy's talking to himself. He must be lonely. I'm going to go listen to what he has to say.
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3: 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State Highway Patrol reporting one incident in Georgetown County on Ocean Highway just south of Sandy Island Road. Look for heavier traffic volume on International Drive at River Oaks and Highway 707 at Tournament Boulevard. 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
1: Like, there's always some kind of new berry from the mountains of France somewhere that is the new age defying potion.
2: Yeah.
1: Whatever the hell it is. And, get ready for this, guys, because on top of the $300 hairdos, on top of the nails, on top of the tanning, on top of the Botox,
2: on top of the $19 strawberry that they're selling at that one Erewhon store in New York and L.A.
1: It's okay because a chick on TikTok said it's the best thing. So we need to run right out and get it.
2: I can't believe $19 for a strawberry. That's absurd. But it's from Japan.
1: Right.
2: But keep going.
1: Right, yeah. But it's okay, though, because it's popular on TikTok and everybody's doing it. It's not just you. It's women across the board. I don't know about your cupboards, but mine look like there's more potions and powders than Frankenstein's laboratory.
2: Yeah.
1: Chia seeds, this powder, that powder.
2: Well,
1: blah, blah, blah,
2: chia seeds, it's good for your digestion and
1: yeah,
2: it helps
1: great.
2: You lose weight.
1: That's great. So vegetables.
2: Mm-hmm.
1: Well, here's the newest thing that's super popular that you can get ready to fork out money on. Ladies are spending upwards of $500 to power wash their hair.
2: Oh, yeah, I saw that. That's ridiculous. But I have seen the salons where people pay extra to get their head massaged and they wash your hair.
1: Yeah, you know what? Go to Sports Clips. They do that too.
2: But it's not the same because they do it for over an hour of just massaging your head.
1: Don't you have something to do?
2: Oh, it looks so good. It looks so good. Hey, it's like a massage, getting a regular massage at a place, but it's for your head.
1: 500? Yeah, go ahead.
2: And, well, actually, they film the salon that does this, and you get to watch someone else getting their head massaged.
1: What is wrong with you guys? What is wrong?
2: No, I watch it occasionally when I want to relax and maybe try to go to sleep, and I can't sleep. I'm like, oh.
1: You watch someone get their hair washed.
2: And massage, their head massaged, because I'm like, ooh, that's so relaxing. And I envision myself in that chair getting massaged. Seriously.
1: You're a strange bird, bro.
2: No, a lot of people do it. There were 1,000 viewers last night watching it, so I'm not alone.
1: Golly. I don't get folks.
2: Yeah.
1: Yep, $500. Have your scalp clean in a device described as a car wash for hair.
2: Because it goes under the cuticles, right? Or not the cuticles. Oh, the hair follicles. It goes under the follicles, right?
1: It's a high-tech look directly at follicle roots through a microscope, followed by a thorough power wash. So you get to you lie down with your heads in a deep basin before being given a deep shampoo cleanse and an acupressure massage, and then a plastic shield then raised over the head for a steaming session before you're given an herbal soup bath.
2: Yeah, no.
1: You broads are crazy. Well, then a warm tea pour directly onto your scalp.
2: Well, keep in mind, Tommy, there are those mites that live in your hair. I don't know if you knew this, on the hair follicles.
1: Yeah, they've always been here. They've always been here. And have you had a problem with mites so far?
2: No, but if you do this, it'll get rid of those mites so you don't have to worry about any irritation on your scalp.
1: Have them!
2: You have them.
1: I got a squirt of Head and Shoulders every morning. Call it a day.
2: And the reason why you need to get rid of those hair mites, it comes down to the fact that it can actually age you. Did you know that?
1: Yeah, that's
2: great.
1: It
2: ages your scalp.
1: I'd be worried about it if I had them!
2: You do have them. Everyone has them. But if you clean properly, you don't. And that is also the draw of the $500 massage slash, the rinse out of your hair.
1: You could try to justify this dumbassery all you want to. But, an herbal soup bath.
2: Ooh, sounds so good.
1: Warm tea poured directly onto the scalp. Then the hair is blow-drying.
2: I mean, do you really want those Demodex mites, those tiny eight-legged parasites crawling on your scalp all day?
1: What I don't want is an extra $500 flying out the window every so often, every time you do that. And then you'll come home, you have all that stuff, you flop around in the soup and to do all this crap, and you come home, and guess who can't even tell anything's different? Now, we gotta shuck and jive and tell you how amazing it looks when you look the effing same.
2: Yeah, I guess.
1: Oh, no, baby, you look good. Oh, your hair, la, la, la, never looks shinier. No, it looks the same.
2: but you'll feel better because your roots will feel...
1: I'm not feeling better because I'm looking at my account and I'm like, it's $500 for the same ass woman that walked out of here that just got back.
2: Oh, I guess. But they also do an acupressure massage on your head.
1: Well, so you didn't mention that, Beth. Never mind.
2: Yeah, because if you have headaches, that'll help. You need acupressure.
1: Well, all right, so $500 and you get acupressure and headaches go away. I don't want to hear about it on Friday night.
2: That it's back.
1: I don't want to hear. Headaches need to be taken out of the ammo bag and thrown away. I'm not trying to hear about it.
2: I know. I mean,
3: headache. I don't know about tonight.
2: Well, people think it's worthwhile. I mean, massages are like $200.
1: Yes, people. You mean women feel like it's worthwhile because TikTok says so.
2: And you know what's happening is women are saying, well, I paid $300 for a blowout, so why not $500 to get like everything done?
1: I'd pay that.
2: Well, that, I'm sure, for that kind. But no, the women are saying, I pay $300 for a blowout anyways. I want this one that is full service and guarantees parasites won't be in my scalp.
1: You guys are looking for places
2: to
1: throw money. I mean,
2: that's huge. For someone to tell you you're not going to have parasites on your scalp, that's huge.
1: An herbal soup bath. You have no idea what the F it is. It just sounds fancy, so now you feel like you need it. You've no idea what the hell that is.
2: And William makes an excellent point. Even if you get rid of those hair mites off your scalp, you still have them on your eyebrows and your eyelashes. Yeah,
1: they're in your bed. I mean, they're there. There are all kinds of different little creepy crawlies that are on your body at any given time. Not to mention the viruses and stuff that just live in your body. You're not getting rid of them. And you're not going to outrun the Reaper. He's going to get your ass one day.
2: You know,
1: an herbal soup bath is not making the Reaper go, well, damn, I was going to kill this bitch, but you got a herbal soup bath.
2: Yeah. No, I think it protects your skin, the herbal soup bath. That's what they claim.
1: You guys need to GTFO with this, man.
2: I think it comes down to people in New York just have a lot of cash to spend. That's why they're targeting, the Manhattan people.
1: Yeah, it starts in New York, and then it ends up here in Surfside, eventually at a premium as well.
2: Yeah, let's hope it doesn't come down here. And $500, no one's going to pay that here. Maybe. That's too extreme. They need to lower it to at least $200.
1: So good luck fighting that dragon at home when that whole thing comes to town.
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1: All right, Beth, let's see how good at actual survival you might be. And, you know, hell, I might suck for all I know. But we all have an idea of what we might do depending on the calamity that happens.
2: Yes.
1: If all of a sudden we had some kind of a massive, what do they call those? Those big giant waves.
2: A tidal wave.
1: Tidal wave, or there's another word for it, too.
2: No, tsunami.
1: Tsunami.
2: Yeah.
1: I got no plan.
2: So, I mean, the plan would be get to the highest point in the city, which would be going to a hotel and getting to the rooftop.
1: Right. But you are also ground zero to tsunami if you're talking about the hotels down there off of or on Ocean Boulevard.
2: Do they build it strong enough to withstand force like that?
1: I'm not in the process of the building, the design or building. I have no idea. Because you're just hoping on, you know, hoping some guys that you never don't know and have never met did a good job.
2: Here's the thing. I mean, San Francisco builds their buildings in preparation for earthquakes. So I feel like we need to, you know, build our buildings in preparation for tsunamis and for tornadoes. And what else do we get? We get the hurricane season.
1: Yeah. We do, like, new builds here.
2: Yeah.
1: There are extra methods they put into place when building the homes here for hurricanes. But that's because they are typical, as are earthquakes in San Francisco. So that stands to reason.
2: A tsunami could be typical.
1: Tsunamis, but they are not typical. There's a difference of could be. Like, who knows what tomorrow is going to bring? We could have one a week. But as history has shown, we don't really get them.
2: Don't you remember, was it a year and a half ago, there was that volcano that was going off on the, I want to say it was the Canary Islands, and they were predicting a tsunami to hit the East Coast. Don't you remember that? And it never hit.
1: Right.
2: But, I mean, we...
1: Did
2: we
1: motorcycle sports break that news of a tsunami here?
2: No, that was a thing. You don't remember when they were that volcano in the Canary Islands was threatening our East Coast?
1: No.
2: Wow, where have you been?
1: It's an empty threat.
2: Mm-hmm.
1: So anyway, how about this? If you are lost, stranded, something in the desert, and you need water but don't have any on your person, what would be something that you have been probably... I think you'll know this because you're a little bit more spun up on this kind of stuff than a lot of folks are, because not many of us have been around, you know, in deserts.
2: Yes.
1: I certainly have, but a lot of folks... You know, have not been in deserts.
2: I mean, you can dig pretty far into the dirt and find water, groundwater. There's always groundwater in the desert because there's quite a bit of rain.
1: Why does anybody die in the desert of thirst then? They just forget to dig?
2: I think you'd be able to find some water. Hmm.
1: But what's another method that we've heard of? Maybe even seen it on a cartoon that I'm thirsting to death.
2: They say eat a cactus, but that's not the case. That's not going
1: to
2: help you.
1: Yeah, drinking water from a cactus to survive in the desert is a myth.
2: It is a myth. Don't do it.
1: One or two species of cacti have a little bit of water inside, but most of them are filled with acids that can cause diarrhea and fatal dehydration.
2: I mean, you would have a better chance to get a prickly pear off of a cactus and eat the prickly pear for the fluid.
1: Mm. And it's not good for your gums.
2: Well, no. If you have the right equipment with you, you just take out the thorns of the prickly pear, you cut it open, you eat it. I mean, you haven't had a prickly pear margarita?
1: No,
2: they're delicious. Yeah.
1: One would kind of wonder if you're going through the packing process and you get your prickly pear scooping kit, that you would also have some water on hand. Like, so you don't have to bring the prickly pear kit.
2: Yeah, you would think. You would hope.
1: I don't want to bring this kit. I think I'll just bring some water.
2: Yeah, that would be better.
1: That's way too easy. That ain't camping. That's glamping.
2: That is glamping.
1: Bringing water, you P word.
2: Yeah.
1: Just get out there in Death Valley and bring your prickly pear scooping kit.
2: Oh, gosh. It's like all those kids that are completely unprepared at Coachella, waiting in line. They had no water. It's like, what were they thinking?
1: Well, I don't think, you know, you're not allowed to bring water. You know, they want you to buy the water that's there.
2: They let you bring water because a lot of those kids were putting tequila in their water bottles, which is very smart.
1: No, it's not.
2: It is very smart.
1: They're dehydrated.
2: It's a good way to like not have to pay for drinks. It's smart.
1: Already going to be bad to die of dehydration in the desert at Coachella.
2: Yeah.
1: But to die of dehydration while also hungover,
2: that
1: sounds
2: awful.
1: Terrible. All right, moving on here. Let's get to the next one.
2: That's also a good thing for Disneyland or Disney World is they allow you with water bottles. Put in your, if you're in a going there, put in your vodka or tequila in your water bottle.
1: Yeah, I don't want to be hammered at Disney World.
2: Makes experience that much better.
1: No, I made the mistake. We were at Disney.
2: Yeah.
1: And got to about lunchtime. And, went to one of the little Disney restaurants or what have you. Made the mistake of getting a beer. And the beer was good. But immediately, I didn't want to go do anything else. I just wanted, oh, man, this is so relaxing in here. I got a nice cold beer. Mentally, I don't care if it's one beer. If I drink a beer, I'm done efforting for the day. I'm like, all right, that was a nice cold beer. It's time to chill out and relax. But I didn't want to do a damn thing. The rest of the day sucked. After having one beer during the Disney trip.
2: And you spent so much on those tickets.
1: I mean, I did. I had to. I was there with, the family. But mentally, when I have a beer, it's shoes off, feet up time.
2: Mm-hmm.
1: So I won't make that mistake again. Who wants to be drunk in line?
2: That's the best way to do it because you're stuck in line. Yes, you're stuck in line for 40 minutes.
1: How much longer? I'm annoying enough sober. No one wants drunk Tommy in the line. Nobody wants that.
2: Oh, that's true.
1: All right, here's something that we do have to consider from time to time. Tornadoes. Not the big ones, for the most part. We get little F1s here and there.
2: Yeah.
1: And they're usually associated with a hurricane. So what should you do in your house to survive a tornado, with the exception of going into the innermost room?
2: They say go into the bathtub, right?
1: That is a thing, yes. That is one. But if you have thought about opening all your windows to survive a tornado so it doesn't, maybe with the thought of it moving through your house,
2: You'd be kind of screwed over if you lived in a condo because you're opening the windows, all the windows, and then it hits into a wall.
1: All right, let's don't go through 50 exceptions to the rule. Let's just go with one general direction here.
2: Yeah.
1: Says if you open your windows, it won't spread out the force of the tornado. It will actually create a wind tunnel that can rip off your roof.
2: Oh, don't do that.
1: So here it says spend your time getting to the basement. That is not going to be a thing for most of us because we don't have basements.
2: No, but there are a few places in Merle's Inlet that do.
1: Here we go with the exceptions.
2: Yeah, because remember, Rick has a friend that has a basement here. And remember we talked about that and how it floods all the time and it sucks for him?
1: Yeah, vaguely I remember that conversation.
2: Yeah.
1: I'd have to see that.
2: That's really neat.
1: Being a realtor, I've seen many homes.
2: And no basements.
1: I've yet to run into one with a basement. And I ain't saying there ain't one. I just have not run into it yet. Lightning never strikes the same place twice is one survival. So I guess if you're in a lightning storm, lightning struck over here. Let's go over here. It absolutely does strike twice in one place.
2: Ooh.
1: They say that myth started because of some kind of a joke. Like lightning never strikes strikes the same place twice because the same place isn't there anymore. But people ignored the second part of the myth. And just took the first part, lightning never strikes the same place twice, and took it as fact.
2: Well, and that's funny that you say that, because back in 2013, there was a Texas guy struck twice in the same area and on the same day by lightning. That was a big story a few years ago.
1: Saw a video online, some dude just driving down the road, and lightning struck right in front of his truck, and he actually drove through the lightning bolt. That was kind of crazy.
2: It's almost like, what is it? What is that movie where it's like death is following you the whole time? And those kids were like supposed to be on the plane that crashed, but then they weren't on it and it followed
1: Final Destination.
2: Yes. It's like if you get hit with lightning, it's almost like you're on Final Destination at this point.
1: It's been long enough. I think I could start that series over now. It's been a while.
2: Yeah, it's so good.
1: Kids might like that one.
2: Oh, yeah, they'll love it.
1: How about this? Ration your water if you're stranded. That seems pretty damn intuitive. Don't drink at all, right?
2: That's common sense.
1: The right move is to ration sweat, not water. They say try to stay cool, drink your water, use the strength you get from that water to search for more water. Because the dehydration is much more dangerous.
2: Yeah, but if you're sweating and you're making sure the sweat goes into a cup, you could drink your sweat. Wouldn't that count? Can you drink your sweat as an alternative when you have no water? Let's see.
1: That's a great question, Beth. Being able to harvest that sweat in a way that you'd be able to collect it, it would be interesting.
2: Well, I mean,
1: seeing how it's spread out all over your body.
2: Oh, yeah. No, drinking your own sweat does not effectively hydrate you.
1: There you go.
2: And it's not recommended.
1: Myth busted. Nice try, Beth. That's
2: darn.
1: Good thinking.
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3: 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Look for heavier traffic volume on Highway 707 at Homestown Road, Dick Pond Road at the Swing Bridge in Sockestee, and Highway 17 in North Myrtle Beach at Robert Edge Parkway. 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
1: Here's another sad story, and this is a glaring case, in my opinion, of pretty girl privilege. So, you know, if you when you date somebody and you date someone long enough, you know, conversations come up where you make the decision that maybe you want to live together to combine incomes and kind of take some of the financial burden off of each other.
2: Yeah, a lot of people are doing that now.
1: It's very common. Very common. Mm-hmm. This is not anything crazy until it is. And that's exactly what this couple did. You know, the guy, you know, they met, they dated, they hung out, they moved in together. And, you know, even with combined incomes, it can still be, you know, things can be pretty tight.
2: Yeah, that makes sense.
1: And when things get tight, you start figuring out creative ways to tighten your belt. Mm-hmm. All right, we got to cut down on this. Got to cut down on that, you know, until we can get stack a little paper and get back ahead of the game. Problem is, some people want to tighten the belt a little tighter than others.
2: Oh, no. No more spending for this person, whoever they are.
1: And that's exactly what this guy did. They needed some money. Sometimes you have stuff in the house that you don't use that's just sitting around. And you think that you can get some money from it. Versus it sitting around not doing anything, not being used. Mm-hmm. Somebody else can use it, and they're willing to pay for that. And that's all this guy did. So he decided to sell some of his girlfriend's mom's ashes.
2: Oh, my gosh. Why would he do that? As what? What was he selling it as? Drugs? And saying, oh, you're going to love this. It's going to make you feel so good.
1: Beth, that would be crazy. Why would he ever do that? Well, you know, sometimes the expenses can be groceries, gas, clothes. You know, the expenses come in all shapes and forms. You know, and his expense in this case was, maybe just wanted to buy a little drugs here, and decided that her mom's ashes are just sitting around collecting dust. Like, what are they even doing?
2: Okay, please.
1: Do you need all the ashes?
2: So please tell me he sold the urn with the ashes. At least they got some value to the sale.
1: No.
2: Because they don't know whose ashes these are.
1: No.
2: Why do they want them?
1: No, the urn was not. I mean, that's, you know, there's mom residue in the urn, right? You don't need all of mom. Do you even have all of mom to begin with? You know, when they go, who knows who's running the shovel over there at the crematorium? You might not have any mom. You might have some of somebody else's grandpa in there with mom at the same time.
2: Oh, that's true.
1: So what are we doing, an ash inventory? Are we weighing mom's ashes every week to make sure she is, the same amount of volume as the week before? No.
2: Oh, man.
1: So, yeah, all he did was sell some of the ashes. And then even let her know. He called her and said, told her that he took them, what he took them for.
2: Yes.
1: And just going to, instead of paying the cash that they needed to pay for with, you know, groceries with, he needed it to, he used that to buy heroin. Instead of the cash on hand, like the balance. Like, they didn't want to take money out of their account. He found another way to get some money that's just sitting around and buy his heroin with that instead of using grocery money. I feel like that's responsible.
2: Mm-hmm.
1: So, anyway, so his girlfriend wasn't home when he called, but came back and found that the ashes were, you know, some of them were laying all around on the floor. So I guess he spilled a little bit too.
2: Oh, my God.
1: But he probably figured she'd be running the vacuum cleaner at some point during the day, as y'all do. Mm-hmm. And, you know, and you would put them back, she would put them back where they belong. So, do you think he was awarded or lauded for his resourcefulness?
2: Nope, he wasn't.
1: Hey, he got the cops called on it. Mm-hmm. Now he's facing charges for burglary, destruction, desecration, or removal of human remains.
2: Burglary? He didn't steal them. They were in their joint house. So how's that
1: Beth, I don't know. I don't know how this all... none of it makes sense to me. He should have got a massive attaboy and a big snarling gnarling.
2: And
1: because he found a way to, you know, to make some extra money instead of using the main home finances.
2: And how much did he make? I want to know how much he made on the ashes.
1: They don't go into any of those details.
2: I guarantee if he made quite a bit, she'd be like, it's okay. I'm sure mom's fine with that.
1: Yeah. What else is mom doing but sitting around? Right?
2: Yeah. I just want to know who would buy that. Who wants to buy ashes that you don't know? You're like, oh, I want those ashes.
1: I'd wager there was no sale.
2: Oh.
1: That's just me guessing here, though. So, pretty girl privilege. Save them. You know, finding a non-traditional revenue source. Yeah. Not good enough. And just because I'm sure the cops got there and like, oh, this girl's pretty. This man must automatically be wrong.
2: Mm-hmm.
1: Let's arrest him and conjure up some charges.
2: Are they still together?
1: I don't. And they lived happily ever after.
2: They're still together. They lived happily ever after after he got out of jail.
1: They opened a widget factory. They're doing quite well. Beth, I don't know. Damn.
2: Aww.
1: I didn't write this.
2: Oh, poor couple. Hopefully it all worked out.
1: So just be careful, man. If you are dating or married to an attractive woman, you are at risk.
2: Yes, you are.
1: Mm-hmm. Because if something goes down and there are two different stories, guess whose story they're going to believe?
2: Not yours.
1: And you would think it'd just be horny dudes. Well, we got somebody sitting right here. Automatically, if two parties have two different stories and there's a pretty woman as one of the parties, that person's right. Until proven wrong.
2: Hey, it's part of the oath that we give as women. We have each other's backs. Just kind of like guys, isn't it?
1: No! If a guy's a dick, he's a dick.
2: It's bros over... Yes, it is.
1: That's only in a dating situation.
2: Wait a minute.
1: It's not bros over hoes in every other aspect of life.
2: Oh,
1: bros over hoes is only when it comes to women in a social circle.
2: Oh.
1: That's it. Otherwise, we could, you know, your buddies can go F themselves, especially if they're the cause of their own issues.
2: Oh, yeah.
1: Nah, you chicks back each other up hard,
2: yeah,
1: man.
2: Yeah, we
1: only
2: do.
1: Only the pretty ones, though.
2: No, we back all women. I back all women.
1: You know, the pretty one is less guilty than the uglier one, though, for sure, right?
2: You don't know that.
1: Oh, I do know that. I do know
2: you
1: that.
2: You don't know that.
1: Your denial is even more proof.
2: Mm, yeah. You don't know that.
1: If you have a girl circle and there's one cyclops in there, let's be honest, you got a cyclops in your group. Everybody does. Because the cyclops makes you feel better about yourself.
2: No.
1: The cyclops hangs on to the group because, you know, she gets some wash off from the ones you turn down.
2: Yeah.
1: This, you know, the cyclops is there with a net ready to catch him. Hey, I got some punani. Come get it. I know she said no. Don't listen to her. I think cyclops is like a

0: every girl group's got that girl.
1: It happens with guys too. Don't lie.
0: No, we only hang out with folks. No dude, to my knowledge, hangs out with another guy simply because he's he's traditionally attractive and attracts a lot of women.
1: Wait, but I mean,
0: in fact, he's the guy because I mean, women don't hang out in hordes like dudes do. Like every dude in the bar is going to be attracted over to the table because of the hot chick.
1: That is true.
0: In a guy setting, we're largely ignored. Unless the traditionally attractive guy does get attention from one girl, and then what do? You got zero chance because you're there with attractive guy. Like, you might be also attractive, but a couple notches lower. Attractive guy's going to get her anyway. Yes. So you don't want attractive guy in your group.
1: I don't know. I mean, because attractive guy will bring on a horde of girls. So then you'll have leftovers.
0: No, you guys don't swim around in schools.
1: Sometimes we do. It depends on the group.
0: That's true.
1: Yeah.
0: And I don't want to end up with Cyclops.
1: Oh, but she could.
0: I would for a little bit, but come on. She offering. It would be rude to say no.
1: I mean, she could have the best personality in the world. Who knows? Yeah.
0: Always used to describe the Cyclops.
1: Stop it.
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3: 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Look for heavier traffic volume on Highway 501 beachbound from 4th Avenue and Conway to University Boulevard. Highway 57 to Highway 9 and Bypass 17 from Mr. Joe White to 29th Avenue North. 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
1: Let's see if you will admit to any of these very common but gross behaviors that people tend to do, that we've all done, I'm sure, at least one point in our life.
2: I bet you the number one bad behavior is someone picking their nose while they're driving. I've seen that a few times. I'm like, why?
1: That's actually on here, and it is the very first option. So give two cool points for women's intuition.
2: Yeah, that's pretty gross.
1: Is it a bad habit? If you got a crusty schnug going on and it's bothering you. I mean,
2: it out your window at the car next to you. That's messed up.
1: What, am I going to put it in a jewel case and take it home and show everybody?
2: Yeah, but don't flick it at the car next to you and get it on their vehicle.
1: I'm not doing that. I mean, I might flick it out of there and, just to get rid of the evidence, as it were. But
2: so gross.
1: But I didn't ask for the schnug to present itself.
2: Well, wait till you have toilet paper or Kleenex and do your nose the right way.
1: Well, I'm below 80, so I don't have toilet paper or a box of Kleenex in my back dash.
2: Well, wait till you get to a place that does. You know, that's the way you do it.
1: Yeah, if I notice it, it's automatically annoying enough for me to go in there and grab it.
2: Mm-hmm.
1: So I'm fully admitting that that is a thing. And Beth, you are saying you don't do that?
2: No, I don't do that.
1: You're in a very small margin of people that, let's be honest, lie.
2: No, I do not lie about that.
1: 93% of people admitted to that.
2: Mm-hmm.
1: It's weird how you feel like when you're in your car and, you know, by many different standards, you are in your own personal space there. But you feel like you're in a bubble and no one's noticing you, and that you blend enough that no one notices you pick your nose. You feel like, though you're around other cars, that you're alone.
2: No, people see you.
1: Well, I realize that. Mm-hmm. But you don't think about it in the moment, and you unconsciously go dig for that schnug. And then all of a sudden you look over and everybody's laughing at you.
2: Mm-hmm.
1: Happens to the best of us. In the bathroom. Do you ever skip the whole hand washing thing because you're too lazy?
2: No, that's gross.
1: So even if you go just number one,
2: I still
1: full
2: wash
1: water,
2: my hands.
1: With soap on the hands,
2: yes.
1: Lather,
2: yes.
1: Rinse, and then completely dry.
2: The only time I would not wash my hands is if I'm about to take a shower, so I'm going to wash my hands in the shower.
1: Ugh. Like if... You don't go in the shower?
2: No, I'm saying, no, you pee in the shower. I don't pee in the shower. I told you I don't pee in the shower. So I'll pee before I go into the shower, and I'll wash my hands in the shower when I wash the rest of my body.
1: What a colossal waste of water.
2: Well, no, it's not.
1: It absolutely is.
2: Fine. Then I'll let it mellow, right? They say if it's yellow, let it mellow.
1: No, pee in a shower.
2: No.
1: Well, how many gallons are in the back of that thing? At least like two, right? Two, 3 gallons of water?
2: Well,
1: that you could have just gone with what goes on in the shower.
2: Here's the thing. We updated our toilet, so it has a water-saving one. It saves water the way, I don't know. Ross changed out the guts, and now it saves water.
1: I bet he didn't change out them guts, girl. He can't get them good, ain't he? Yeah, you know what I'm talking about. I think he did.
2: He changed out the guts of the toilet, and he said it saves us water the way he did it. And I have no idea what he did. I didn't watch him, but I said, I want to do the next one because I need to learn this stuff. Let's say, something happens to him. He's like, I need to know how to do this without him.
1: Well, Ross breaking out the gut wrench.
2: Uh-huh. Oh, stop it. Anyways.
1: Mm-hmm. 69% of people say that yes, that they do skip the whole hand washing thing. At least from time to time, for being too lazy.
2: I just want to mention, I hope that 69% is not in the service industry. Please don't be in the service industry doing that.
1: I stand there the whole, for a long time. I've actually given up. Like if I'm at a restaurant and I go number one and I'm waiting because the sign says an employee is going to come wash my hands before I go back. and they never come.
2: Wait, what does the sign say?
1: It's employees must wash hands. and they never come wash my hands.
2: It's like they're sitting there, where's my employee to wash my hands?
1: Ever since COVID, man, everybody's short-staffed. Uh-huh. It's crazy. So, unfortunately, I go back there with pee-pee fingers.
2: Gross.
1: Oh. Seriously, who's whizzing on their hands? Like, for a dude, maybe it's a little more invasive as a woman, but what dude's whizzing on their hands? Why are we washing our hands?
2: Well, I mean, you guys pee on the floor. How is it not, like, trickling on your hands?
1: That's a horse of a different color. You know, there may be... I see what you're saying. You're saying splashback.
2: Yeah.
1: If you experience splashback, then obviously, I just whizzed on my hand. But, like, that is not very common, if at all, does that happen?
2: I think it's common. It's got to be. Because I see there's always urine on the floor of our...
1: Always?
2: Yeah. Not at my house. I'm saying here at the office.
1: Oh, Ross has got the magic dong. No,
2: I'm saying here at the office, I'll hear about it from other people. Who's peeing on the floor? I hear that all the time.
1: A lot of it has to do also with with the height of whatever toilet you're in. So if you're if you're whizzing in a bowl, so you're water guy, like you're hitting into water, which I don't know why, because I always aim for the back of the bowl.
2: There is no excuse, because I've had tall toilets and I've had short toilets, and Ross gets in both. So there's no excuse for peeing on the ground.
1: So if like you're in a urinal, when you hit that back wall, it like disperses it and displaces it. Like it's not, you're not getting splashback. Yeah, you're right. Some guys always find a way.
2: Yep. Where there's a way, there's a will.
1: Or vice versa. A will. Why do chicks... What saying do you girls get right, like, ever? Like, is there one that you guys just know and it comes out right every time?
2: I know. I need the large book of sayings. That's what I need.
1: It's not just you.
2: It's everyone.
1: But anyway, I will admit there have been times where I'm like, doing this. My thing is not laziness. I don't want to touch the sink. Because somebody's just squashed out a big growler, just turned on the sink, and now his breakfast is on the knobs.
2: No, it's not.
1: And I don't want anything to do with that.
2: Well, if you feel that strongly, then, get a paper towel and wipe the knobs down before you do it.
1: That's a whole lot of work. I'm not scrubbing for surgery in here.
2: Well, you're scrubbing to share a board. We all share. I touched that board. You better be washing your hands.
1: Well, trust that if I whiz on my fingers, I too will feel the need to wash them.
2: Oh, gross, man.
1: It's like guys who are peeing on the floor. It's just got to be bad technique. Maybe. Why don't I have that problem?
2: I don't know. I don't know what's going on.
1: Sometimes if there's like a low one, like the urinal's lower for whatever reason, I don't know why they have, I guess for kids if they need to go in. But, you'll notice like, oh my God, I'm getting splashback.
2: Mm-hmm.
1: But it is what it is. Have you ever soiled yourself besides when you were a baby?
2: No.
1: Sharts happen.
2: No, they don't happen.
1: You get a shart attack.
2: No, they don't happen.
1: Stop it.
2: They don't.
1: 36% of us have done it as a teenager or an adult. I don't believe that.
2: No,
1: There's a lot. Like, no one does it routinely and on purpose, but sometimes, farts lie. You know what I mean? Sometimes they're a little more, you realize, oh, this feels like a safe fart, and you go, it's like,
2: So I will say one story. The only reason I got into radio was there's a guy on a morning show talking about his experience with sharting in front of his family. He was at his graduation and his girlfriend was there and his parents were talking to him and he couldn't make it to the bathroom in time and it went all over him.
1: All right, so that's not a shart. That is a holding it way too long or just a critical breach. He knew he had to go number two, and it either came on too quickly or whatever that situation is.
2: And I heard that story, and he was so bold to tell it on the radio. I'm like, yeah, I want to work for that guy.
1: This is what I want to do.
2: I want to work for that guy. He knows what he's doing.
1: I want to talk about sharting. The sharting is like it is a lion fart. it feels like a regular fart, and you don't know until you have, a breach of integrity. And by that point, it's too late now. Depending on how fast you can clamp down, that depends on, what kind of issue you're going to have. Are you going to be losing a sock?
2: And imagine imagine if you're wearing all white.
1: Yeah, it's bad.
2: That's bad.
1: Yep. So only 36% of people have admitted that they've done that. I feel like it's 100%.
2: No, it's not 100%. There are a lot of women who have never done that. Take us out of that.
1: This is, sharting is not gender specific.
2: We don't fart. Women don't fart. We don't shart. If there's a woman out there that can back this up, just text 8. What's her text line again? 843-626-9283.
1: Yeah. Now, the only way to present that is evidence, and I need a camera feed.
2: Of your underwear?
1: Of your back door for a 24-hour period. And that never happened, because sometimes you do it and it's in such a small amount that you don't even know that you've let gas escape.
2: Even if you did have a video of the back door for that amount of time, do you think you would see any movement?
1: Yeah, you'll get a little wink, I bet. They don't just sit there all all stagnant. Static.
2: I doubt Emily Ratajkowski does.
1: I'm 100%.
2: No, she has a pristine back door. You know that.
1: I've seen it, and it does present as pretty damn pristine.
2: It's
1: had a bad day before, I promise you.
2: It's the pink, clean thing I've ever seen. I don't know what she's doing, but it looks amazing.
1: Sounds like you guys need to get a room.
2: No, because you and I talked about it, and I was in shock when we saw the photos. I'm like, wow, that looks really good.
1: Hey, if mine looked that good, I'd put it all over the internet,
2: too. Oh, yeah, make some money on that.
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1: So, Beth, so far, we know that she likes to name drop billionaires.
2: No.
1: Loves them. They're always top of mind. They live rent-free up in that gourd of hers.
2: They're just all over the news every single
1: day. They're all over your news.
2: No.
1: Why? Because algorithms.
2: No, it's not just my news, because it's also in the generalized news that everyone at the radio station receives. It's, so it's not just my news.
1: Right.
2: Thank you very much.
1: But it stands out to you.
2: Like, it stands out to everyone.
1: If I see Bezos in a headline, I'll probably glaze right on over.
2: You'll scroll on past. You're
1: That's
2: like,
1: right.
2: Eh, I don't need
1: That's
2: you.
1: Right. But Beth is all ears.
2: Mm-hmm.
1: So since money's on the top of her mind today.
2: It is not. It's not my fault that Jeff Bezos is getting married very soon in Italy and everyone's talking about it. Even Mr. Tom Brady. You know, what do you do when Tom's talking about it? Your favorite guy.
1: He's not my favorite guy.
2: Yes, he is.
1: I mean, I like Tom Brady just fine. He's not my favorite guy.
2: Yes,
1: I think he was dead wrong, and I got his back on that. Other than that, he's not my favorite dude. He is the GOAT. He is the GOAT. So anyway, can money buy happiness? Age-old question. They did an actual study on it at the University of Pennsylvania, and they say that despite what people say, what was your answer?
2: Well, most people would say yes, but I'm guessing they're going to say no because it brings more problems. Kind of like the song, is it 99 Problems? No. Well, whatever song, it tells you, like, more money, more problems.
1: This is Beth going through her Rolodex of 5 rap songs she knows the title
2: Shut up.
1: More money, more problems.
2: Yes.
1: The study revealed that money can buy happiness.
2: Oh, see, I guess I was right.
1: And there might not be an upper limit. A study found that more money does make us happier, but it does plateau at $75,000 a year.
2: No.
1: I don't really call that money. I feel like you're doing well at $75,000 for sure.
2: Yeah,
1: I mean, you're not like hurting.
2: No.
1: But, you know, this is not like, we're throwing money down on the bed and getting down on it.
2: Nope.
1: And more than that, they say, doesn't affect how happy you are day to day.
2: Mm-hmm.
1: So the way they did this, they tracked 33,000 people using an app called Track Your Happiness.
2: Mm-hmm.
1: They didn't, in this study, didn't see any kind of plateau. They basically found that, yes, $20 means more to someone who makes $25,000 a year than someone who makes $100,000. But if your income doubles, you see a boost in happiness regardless of how much you were making before. Maybe that's relative to, you know, you were struggling and now you don't have to worry about, like, I got to go get gas, but I don't have enough to fill the tank. I'm only going to get $20, you know. So when those worries, it's making, some worries go away.
2: Yes.
1: Right? But if you've been flush the whole time, you know, maybe a cash infusion or, you know, a balance infusion really doesn't raise, oh, that's nice. That's good to have. You know what I mean? Because it's not going to change your life in any way and the way you live it. So you're not going to be happier because you have more. But if it's life changing, then maybe that is where the happiness comes in.
2: Oh, yeah, that makes sense.
1: So, and they say someone who goes from $100,000 to $200,000 a year gets the same type of boost as someone who goes from $25,000 to $50,000. So that's anti what I said. They say mostly because more money equals more control. Not necessarily about what you can buy, but there's a control element to it. And you have more choices about how to live your life. But they also say equating money with success isn't a good idea. They found that people who think being rich makes you successful are less happy overall.
2: Oh, because they're trying to get more and more money. And then, yeah.
1: All right. Hey, rich people love to have more money, but it must be just from a power thing. Or just love to save.
2: Yeah, that could be it. Saving for what, though?
1: Who knows? Who knows? I know ultimately, once my grandparents go away, it goes right on to the church. I don't know who in my family, if there is anybody, that's waiting with their hands out. they're going to have a bad day when they realize when the will is read.
2: You know, and I was thinking to myself, you know how Social Security you can start collecting at 63?
1: Yeah.
2: They'll start collecting at that point. I say collect as soon as you can because the government's betting on it that you'll be gone, you know, within a couple of years and they won't have to give you back your money that you invested in. So take as much as you can while you can, as soon as you can.
1: How's that work? So if you wait longer, you get more?
2: They say if you wait longer, you get more, but it's not worth it. Don't wait longer. Take your money while you can because it's yours.
1: Yeah.
2: Mm-hmm. And I don't agree with the whole topic of, oh, if you're, you know, on Social Security, you can only work so many hours. If you work over those hours, you know, you don't get your Social Security or something gets messed up. That's wrong. You should be, that's your money. It's like investing, in my mind, it's like you putting in a 401k, essentially. That's your one version of a 401k, so they need to give it all back to you.
1: They could be tracking, you know, how many beers I serve as a part-time bartender.
2: If it's under the, if it's under the table, yeah. But
1: it's the way to go.
2: Maybe.
1: I wouldn't even feel bad about it.
2: Mm-hmm.
1: But taking money from me left and right.
2: I know.
1: Take too much money and I get money back. They even take some of that money.
2: Exactly.
1: Big middle finger.
2: So we need to take some of their money. Let's take the government's money.
1: That's right.
2: They owe us.
1: Anyway, so money not necessarily buys you happiness.
2: Mm-hmm.
1: I was going to ask a dumb question. I answered my own question, but I was going to say, would you rather be like marginally rich? Let's say have $5 million in the bank.
2: Okay.
1: Right. But you did it through hard work, sweat on your brow, through a skill you developed. Let's say you made like a small widget company or, mm-hmm. you know, whatever, da, da, da, da, da. And, you know, you got $5 million in the bank or in assets or whatever in total value. Or would you rather win the lottery and win one of these $1 billion jackpots?
2: No, I wouldn't want to win. I mean, I'd rather do it the hard way. You know, I want to work for what I have, and that way I know how to manage what I have. When you win a lottery and you have no experience managing that type of money, you usually lose it all.
1: Yeah, because you don't know how to spend. If you don't get a wealth, somebody to help you handle that wealth, you know, it's a lot right off the get.
2: Yeah.
1: Whereas if you have the $5 million in the bank, obviously, you know, you've built from, you didn't start at $5 million. You've gotten there, right?
2: And you know how to continue making money. And if you lose it all, you'll know how to get it back.
1: Right. Yeah. So then you have the satisfaction of knowing that something you did was successful enough that, you know, it's a skill that you have that you built that wealth up. Don't get me wrong. Somebody hands me $1 billion lottery ticket, I'll take that sucker in a second and be just fine with it. But I'm just saying, if you could choose one of those two realities, rather than the $1 billion guy, the $5 million guy, but he built it himself and you have that kind of pride that you did it yourself.
2: I think you'll appreciate it more.
1: Yeah.
2: But then how long do I have to work for that $5 million? If it's, you know, 5 years, then yes, I want that.
1: Just at your age as you are right now.
2: Oh, okay. So everything's built? Yeah, I'll take it. Yeah. I'll do that.
1: I can go that route too.
2: Mm-hmm.
1: I don't think my lifestyle would change much from, you know, being a millionaire than a billionaire.
2: Yeah, it'd still work.
1: Say that.
2: Mm-hmm.
1: Then I'd get on Zillow and be like, damn, look at that shoe.
2: Oh, gosh, don't waste your money on that. Unless you're renting out places, because property can be assets as long as it's, you know, being rented.
1: I look on, I need to get off of this thread, but on Reddit, there's a thread called Zillow Gone Wild.
2: Oh, God.
1: And they put up these, you know, really crazy. It's not all mansions. They're just unique listings.
2: Mm-hmm.
1: And, you know, half the time I'm like, damn, I could make that work. That could be my house.
2: It's
1: weird things like, you know, just random like cabins and stuff like that.
2: Oh,
1: it's like,
2: a cabin would be good.
1: It's not like just a bunch of mansions, though they are on there.
2: Mm-hmm.
1: It has unique listings.
2: Okay. Like an island? Is there an island?
1: There is an island.
2: Oh, good.
1: But it was a trash island. I mean, that thing looked like it was going to flood any minute. But it is an island, and there's a structure on it.
2: How much was that?
1: It was, I don't know, it was a couple hundred thousand.
2: Oh, not too bad.
1: But it looks like if a boat goes by, you know, you're everything on that you have on the island is
2: gone.
1: Busted.
2: Yeah.
1: Didn't look like power or waters run to it but you could say, got an island.
2: That's why it's so cheap. Yeah, no, I'll pass.
1: Mm-hmm. Sounds like going to a beach that you can't get off of without a whole lot of work.
2: Yeah, no, I'm good.
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3: 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Look for heavier traffic volume on Highway 501 beachbound from 4th Avenue and Conway to University Boulevard. Highway 57 to Highway 9 and Bypass 17 from Mr. Joe White to 29th Avenue North. 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

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Hope you enjoyed the TNA Morning Show for your Monday. It's your Midday Madness. I am Rockin' Rick Roberts. Still got AC/DC on the way. We'll take a look at your forecast. Right now, though, how about some Tom Petty? Running Down a Dream, Wave 104.1.

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0: Wave 104 casts. We could see some rain today. 40% chance. Otherwise, we're going to see a mix of sun and clouds. High around 84. 70% chance of showers tonight with mostly cloudy. Low around 74. And then for your Tuesday, we are looking at, once again, 60% chance of showers moving through the area. Maybe even a thunder boomer with mostly cloudy and a high around 85. Pink Floyd still on the way. And Elton John, how about Yes right now? Owner of a Lonely Heart, Wave 104.1.

Elton John from 1973, Saturday Night's All Right for Fighting. Now, that song was written by Bernie Taupin, and it was based on his teenage years growing up in the north of England. Inspired by raucous nights spent drinking and getting into brawls at local pubs like the Ashton Arms in Market Raisin, the track captures the rebellious spirit of working-class youth. I can see that. Going out into a bar, getting drunk, and fighting. How about Pink Floyd right now? Money, Wave 104.1.

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Guns N' Roses, Paradise City, Classic Rock Wave 104.1, hour number two of your Midday Madness. I am Rockin' Rick Roberts. Still got the police on the way. We'll take a look at that forecast. Might see some wetness today, but first, Aerosmith. Janie's Got a Gun, Grand Strand's Classic Rock Wave 104.1.

0: 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All right, how would you like to go check out Guns N' Roses with Public Enemy, Carter Finley Stadium in Raleigh? Well, I've got your tickets because we are your station for the concerts. 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
0: 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And a 60% chance of showers and thunderstorms with mostly cloudy and a high of 85 for your Tuesday. Eagles still on the way in Black Sabbath, AC/DC right now. 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

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This next song came out in 1975 off the album One of These Nights. Now, it was born late one night in a hotel room near the Troubadour Club, where bassist Randy Meisner wrote the opening verse on an acoustic guitar. Struggling to finish it, he brought the song to Don Henley and Glenn Frey, who helped flesh out the lyrics at a rented house in Beverly Hills. Lyrically, the song was Meisner's reflection on the exhausting grind of life as a touring musician and the pressures of aging. Eagles, Take It to the Limit. 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

0: Nazareth, hair of the dog. Yeah, I've met a few sons of bitches in my life. I'm sure some people probably even think the same thing about me. Want to say thank you to the Carolina Opry last night for allowing me to go up on stage and bring the Marshall Tucker Band on stage. I want to say thank you to Doug Gray as well, founding member and lead vocalist of the Marshall Tucker Band. I have known Doug for many, many years, and always love working with Doug. He's great people. I'm just going to say that right there. All right, don't forget, coming up in 15 minutes, it is Cafe Rock, brought to you by the Different Drum, where you can't beat the prices, but you can beat the drums. Down in Surfside Beach. Me and Gary's going to be there doing Cafe Rock Live at the end of the month. Right now, get those requests in. 843-626-WAVE. 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

Lindsay Buckingham's Holiday Road for William, listening in Lake City. There you go, William. Glad we get that on for you. Welcome to Cafe Rock. I am Rockin' Rick Roberts. Cafe Rock brought to you by The Different Drum, where you can't beat the prices, but you can beat the drum in Surfside Beach. And me and Gary's going to be out there doing Cafe Rock Live at the end of the month. Come out and say hello. Right now, let's continue with more of Cafe Rock. This is Journey, Don't Stop Believing for Chris, listening in Sumter on the app. Classic Rock, Wave 104.1.

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0: Guns N' Roses, You Could Be Mine. That goes out to the Socastee High School custodial crew. Guys, thanks for listening. It is Cafe Rock, brought to you by The Different Drum, where you can't beat the prices, but you can beat the drums down at Surfside Beach. Been there since the 90s. And guess what? If I'm not mistaken, your first lesson is free. And don't forget to join me and Gary Kay. We're going to be doing Cafe Rock live in person at the end of the month at The Different Drum. Stay with me. I've got more of your requests. And if you've got a request, text me now, 843-626-WAVE. We'll get it on for you. Also got your forecast coming up next.
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1: Way 104 cast. We're looking at a 40% chance of rain. Otherwise, a mix of sun and clouds, high 84. Mostly cloudy tonight, low 74 with a 70% chance of showers and thunderstorms. And then for your Tuesday, that will decrease to a 60% chance of showers and thunder boomers sometime after the afternoon hours with mostly cloudy and a high of 85. Let's jump back into more of Cafe Rock, brought to you by The Different Drum and Surfside Beats, where you can't beat the prices, but you can beat the drums. This goes out to Ryan, Ashley, and Glenn, hanging crown molding down in Carolina Forest. Wanted some Black Crows. Twice as hard. Classic rock. 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

Stone Temple Pilots plush. That was for Tracy, listening in Dillon, South Carolina. It is Cafe Rock, brought to you by The Different Drum down at Surfside Beach, where you can't beat the prices, but you can beat the drum. Right now, this next song, it came out in 1977, and it's a poignant tribute written by Robert Plant and John Paul Jones for Plant's five-year-old son, Carrick, who tragically passed away from a stomach infection in 1977 while the band was on tour. It's a reflection of Plant's grief and his choice to push forward despite the devastating loss. 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

0: ACDC, Touch Too Much. For Rob's Tile and Construction in Statesville, North Carolina, watching it rain. Well, you're welcome, guys. Glad we could get ACDC on for you. I heard they put on one heck of a show this past Saturday night in Charlotte at Bank of America Stadium. We gave away tickets for it. Once again, it is Cafe Rock, brought to you by The Different Drum, where me and Gary Kay will be at the end of the month doing Cafe Rock live in person. And I want you to come out and join me. You'll have a chance to have some delicious hot dogs while you're there and win lots of cool prizes. Don't go anywhere. More of your Midday Madness and more of your requests continues next.
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Hour number four of your Midday Madness. I am Rockin' Rick Roberts. Still got Soundgarden on the way, plus Van Halen. We'll take a look at that forecast. Looks like we might have some wet stuff moving through the area. But right now, how about some Bon Jovi? Wanted, Dead or Alive. 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
10: 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This afternoon, 40% chance of a shower with partly sunny, high 85. 70% chance of showers and thunderstorms tonight with mostly cloudy, low 74. And a 60% chance of showers and thunderstorms for your Tuesday with mostly cloudy and a high in the mid-80s. 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

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This next song came out in 1989 off the Full Moon Fever album, and it was co-written by Tom Petty and Mike Campbell. Now, Campbell crafted the driving guitar riff while visualizing a motorcycle shifting gears, while Petty added the lyrics to telling the complicated, often bumpy reality of holding on to a relationship. Love is a long road. Tom Petty and the Heartbreakers, Wave 104.1.

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Final hour of your midday madness. I am Rockin' Rick Roberts. Still got John Mellencamp on the way. We'll take a look at that forecast. Right now, how about some Foreigner? Cold as Ice. 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

0: 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Speaking of the TNA Morning Show, did I mention the TNA Morning Show? 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
5: 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Not a bad day to be riding on two wheels or three, but not a great day. We are looking at a 40% chance of showers, otherwise partly sunny. High 85, 70% chance of showers, possible thunderstorms this evening with mostly cloudy, low 74. And a 60% chance of showers and thunder boomers for your Tuesday, with mostly cloudy and a high once again in the mid-80s. Stick still on the way, and Creedence, about Zeppelin right now. Over the hills and far away.

Creedence, Have You Ever Seen the Rain? 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This next song came out in 1978, written by guitarist Tommy Shaw, as a dark outlaw-style tale of an outlaw caught by the law. Now, it became a rock staple but achieved legendary localized status as the Pittsburgh Steelers' unofficial third-quarter hype anthem, famously energizing the defense to mount massive comebacks. What is the song I'm talking about? Renegade, Wave 104.1. Oh.

0: Rush Subdivisions, Classic Rock Wave 104.1. I am Rick Roberts, getting ready to head on out the door. Before I leave, though, it's that time of the day. It's called the Dumb A of the Day Award. And it goes out to each and every one of you that get in the left-hand lane and go 40 miles an hour in a 55-mile-an-hour zone. Here in the South, we call that eat slap up with the dumbass. If you ain't smart enough to get over in the right-hand lane, which, by the way, the DMV manual says slower traffic, keep right, then once again, you're eat slap up with the dumbass. Get over, get up, or get over. That's the way it is. Charlie Steele, he's on the way next.
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0: down in this funky town. Charlie Steele is on the air. He'll play some sticks. He'll play some stones. He might even answer the phone. Come on now, Charlie, play the good stuff.
1: Oh, thank you, thank you. Back in on a Monday, the Grandstand's Classic Rock Wave 104.1. My name is Charlie Steele. Glad to have you along this afternoon. Concert tickets giveaway today. Guns N' Roses tickets before 4 o'clock this afternoon. We'll see what you know about Guns N' Roses. Also, some Name That Tune with Lynyrd Skynyrd. Your chance to check out Lynyrd Skynyrd in 4 of the Trillion Amphitheater in Charlotte. A 420 break on the way today. 2+3 ride. Funny and the joke of the day. Right now, though, let's get into the show. It was this day back in 1985. Live Aid happened. London's Wembley Stadium, also RFK Stadium in Pennsylvania and Philadelphia. And from the London show, arguably one of the best performances of Live Aid. 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

0: Pat Benatar, the Grand Trance Classic Rock in your home for the TNA Morning Show. Tommy and Beth, Wave 104.1. This is Charlie Steele. Got Aerosmith, also Boston on the way. If you want some Bon Jovi, too. Plus some trivia this afternoon with your chance to go check out Guns N' Roses when they come to Carter Finley Stadium later on this month. We'll see what you know about Guns N' Roses. Plus tickets to give away this afternoon for Lynyrd Skynyrd and Foreigner, too, up in Charlotte. Be listening during the free ride of 5 to win those. 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
12: The Wave of the Forecast. We have a chance for thunderstorms popping up this afternoon. Better chance of rain later on tonight. Low tonight down to 75. Also, coastal flood advisory tonight. That is from 6 until 10 o'clock this evening. Then for tomorrow, another chance for thunderstorms popping up later on in the day tomorrow with a high tomorrow up to 83. 83 right now. As we get back into the classic rock, Bon Jovi is on Wave 104.1.

0: from their 1975 album Toys in the Attic. That's Aerosmith and the Grand Strand's Classic Rock. And you're home for the TNA Morning Show at Tommy and Beth, Wave 104.1. This is Charlie Steele. Up for grabs this afternoon, I've got tickets to go check out Guns N' Roses. They're coming to Carter-Finley Stadium in Raleigh on the 23rd of this month. Want to win tickets? Well, all you got to do is know a little something-something about Guns N' Roses.
1: She's right. Or you can set yourself into a bonfire and we'll break out the marshmallows and the weenies. But you ain't going to be on News at 11.
0: All right, here's your trivia question. Guns N' Roses made a cameo in which Dirty Harry movie? Was it A, Magnum Force, B, Sudden Impact, C, The Enforcer, or D, The Deadpool? Guns N' Roses made a cameo in which Dirty Harry movie? You know, Clint Eastwood, Dirty Harry? Was it A, Magnum Force, B, Sudden Impact, C, The Enforcer, or D, The Deadpool? If you know, it'd be the first correct caller after caller number 3 at 843-626-WAVE, 843-626-9283. I'll set you up with tickets. Go check out Guns N' Roses in Raleigh.

0: Grand Strand's Classic Rock, Wave 104.1 with Autograph. Turn up the radio. My name is Charlie Steele, trying to give away some tickets for Guns N' Roses this afternoon.
1: She's right. Oh, you can set yourself into a bonfire and we'll break out the marshmallows and the weenies. But you ain't going to be on News at 11.
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2: Hey, buddy, this is John.
0: John, how you doing today, man?
2: Pretty good, man. How are you?
0: Not too bad. Are you familiar with the Dirty Harry movies?
2: I am.
0: All right, so which, Guns N' Roses made a cameo in which Dirty Harry movie? Was A, Magnum Force, B, Sudden Impact, C, The Enforcer, or D, The Deadpool? Which one was it, John?
2: The Deadpool.
0: That is correct. 1988's Deadpool, the fifth and final of the Dirty Harry movies. Great movie, which I was pulling up some clips from that movie for this, and I was like, I need to go back and watch it. It's been a long time since I've seen that one.
2: It's been a long time for me, too. It came out a year before I was born.
0: Oh. All right, now you've done made me feel old, John. Wish you hadn't gotten that one right. But, John, hey, congratulations. You're going to go check out Guns N' Roses when they come to Carter-Finley Stadium later on this month. All right, bud?
2: Thanks, buddy.
0: It's going to be a great show. I'm seeing some good reviews. They just started the tour here in North America, and I'm seeing some good reviews, so it should be a good time. So I'll hang on the line, John, and I will give some more information from you, okay?
2: Sounds good, buddy.
0: Got more tickets to give away tomorrow for that show, and later on this afternoon, tickets for Lynyrd Skynyrd and Foreigner in Charlotte.
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That's 420 break on the way on the Grand Strands Classic Rock, Wave 104.1. It's brought to you by Vape Republic. And today, we're going to be playing a song that was banned by over 100 U.S. radio stations in this day back in 1969.

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0: That little old band from Texas, ZZ Top. 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This is Charlie Steele. About an hour from now, we'll play some Name That Tune, give you a chance to win tickets to go check out Lynyrd Skynyrd and Foreigner, the Double Trouble Double Vision Tour, coming to the Trulant Amphitheater in Charlotte on the 24th of this month. Just know a little something about Lynyrd Skynyrd. Somewhat, maybe some people would call it a deep cut. We'll see if you can name it about an hour from now here on Wave 104.1. 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

0: The Wave of Forecast for tonight. We do have a coastal flood advisory in effect from 6 until 10 tonight. Otherwise, showers going to be moving in with a low tide down to 75. Then for tomorrow, got a chance for showers and thunderstorms likely by the afternoon with a high tomorrow up to 83. It is 83 right now. So get back into the classic rock. 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Locations in Loris, Longs, Little River, and Chadburn. Home of the THC-infused slushy.
1: In 1966, the Ruttles faced the biggest threat to their careers. Nasty, in a widely quoted interview, apparently had claimed that the Ruttles were bigger than God, and had gone on to say that God had never had a hit record. The story spread like wildfire in America. Many fans burnt their albums. Many more burnt their fingers attempting to burn their albums. Album sales skyrocketed. People were buying them just to burn them. But in fact, it was all a ghastly mistake. Nasty, talking to a slightly deaf journalist, had claimed only that the Ruttles were bigger than Rod. Rod Stewart would not be big for another 8 years.
0: It was this day back in 1969. Over 100 U.S. radio stations banned the Beatles' new single, The Ballad of John Yoko. Released as a non-album single in May of 1969, written by John Lennon. 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

coming up during the free ride of five, we'll play some Lynyrd Skynyrd Name That Tune. Give you a chance to win tickets to go check out Lynyrd Skynyrd and Foreigner when they come to the Trulane Amphitheater on the 24th of this month. Right now, Bryan Adams, Classic Rock, Wave 104.1.

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I guess you're just what I need, just what I need. 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

0: Ramones, the Grand's Grand's Classic Rock, Wave 104.1. This is Charlie Steele getting ready for the free ride at 5. Send you home this afternoon with some sticks, also Nirvana. And going to give you a chance to play some Lynyrd Skynyrd, Name That Tune. Your chance to win tickets, go check out Lynyrd Skynyrd and Foreigner when they come to the Trulliant Amphitheater in Charlotte on the 24th. Now, Mary, you're driving around this afternoon, and what did you see? Somebody was doing what now?
1: Yeah, one was painting her fingernails.
0: What?
1: She had the bottle in one hand, holding onto the steering wheel. The other one had the brush, and she was literally painting her fingernails out. I mean, that's true talent right there, but I'm like, that's got to be worse than texting.
0: Be careful.
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0: Grand Strand's Classic Rock, Wave 104.1. This is Charlie. Still up for grabs this afternoon on the free ride at 5. I've got tickets to go check out Lynyrd Skynyrd along with Foreigner. They're coming to the Trulant Amphitheater in Charlotte. That show is on the Friday the 24th. And I've got tickets. If you know you're Lynyrd Skynyrd with today's edition of Name That Tune, what tune is this?
1: And I drank another whiskey.
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2: 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All lights are blinking, should operate as a four-way stop. 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
9: Monday weather.
8: A coastal flood advisory in effect from 6 until 10 tonight. Otherwise, showers around low down to 75. Tomorrow, chance for showers and thunderstorms, high up to 83. Pretty much the same thing on Wednesday. A little warmer, though, with a high up to 86. It is 84 right now, and it's time to play a little Lynyrd Skynyrd Name That Tune. Give away some tickets. Go check out Lynyrd Skynyrd and Foreigner in Charlotte.
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8: 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Who am I talking to?
11: Eddie Martin.
8: Eddie, how you doing today, man?
11: Good, good. I caught the tail end of the thing. I hope I'm doing right.
8: You are calling in. I'm hoping you're a Skynyrd fan. I hope you heard part of that song and you can tell me what song it was.
11: Give me back my bullets.
8: That is it, Eddie. You got it, man. You heard just a little bit and you knew that was the title track.
11: Oh, yeah.
8: Your fifth studio album came out in 1976. Give me back my bullets. And you know what? It's going to pay off with tickets. Go check out Lynyrd Skynyrd and Foreigner when they come to the Trulliant Amphitheater coming up on the 24th.
11: All right, cool.
8: You are hooked up. Big Skynyrd fan?
11: Yeah, man.
8: All right, buddy. Well, enjoy the show. Got more tickets giveaway tomorrow. 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

0: Kinks cover from Van Halen, from Diver Down, Where Have All the Good Times Gone, the Grand Strand's Classic Rock, Wave 104.1. This is Charlie Steele. Time now for the Free Ride Funny as we send you home this afternoon with the Free Ride at 5. Today is, by the way, National Embrace Your Geekness Day. And this is comedian Jackie Cashin on why geeky guys are actually great partners.
1: My husband makes video games for a living. I was like, dude, how did you get that job making video games? And he said, well, it's perfectly obvious. I fought my way through several levels. And I recommend that you go out with a man who plays video games. You go out with a man who reads comic books. You date a man who collects action figures. Go out with that man, marry that man. Do you know why? That man is home. Right now, dude is home. He's got a curio shelf and he's got to organize his action figures. And I've hung out with guys like him almost my entire life, and I've had to cut some people off. You can't hang out with everybody forever. I've drawn a line in the sand, and it's right before the war reenactment, guys. Okay? Do you know how far into the dork forest you have to go to get to the war reenactment, guys?

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0: That's Poison, the Grand Strand's classic rock in your home for the Teenage Morning Show. Tommy and Beth, Wave 104.1. This is Charlie Steele. We'll get back into it. Bon Jovi on the way, or actually John Bon Jovi. Some Zeppelin and Def Leppard kicks off more nonstop classic rock as we wrap up 3 Right of 5 next. 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We're out from 6 until 8 over Voodoo Brewing Company. 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

There was a Led Zeppelin reunion happened on this day in rock history. The Grandstand's Classic Rock, Wave 104.1, back in 1985 at Live Aid. It was the guys along with Phil Collins on drums. A performance that none of the band was actually very happy with, and I don't believe there's any official recordings of it out there anywhere.

0: John Bon Jovi, the Grand Trance Classic Rock, Wave 104.1. This is Charlie Steele. We'll jump back into it. I got Kansas, also Pearl Jam on the way, and the joke of the day coming up before I leave here at 7 o'clock tonight. Mark, you made a purchase over the weekend. What'd you buy?
1: So I actually bought a golf glove by a little-known golfer named Lucas Glover for $1,000. If you don't watch golf, you don't know who he is.
0: He actually came in fifth at a tournament over the weekend.
1: Do what?
0: He came in fifth over the weekend at the ISCO Championship. So how much did you pay for this glove now?
1: It cost $1,000. It was for charity, but I paid $1,000 for it.
0: And what are you going to do with the glove? You going to, like, display it or something?
1: I'm actually going to probably end up using it when I play next.
0: Well, if you played good that day, tell all your buddies it's because you're playing with a $1,000 glove.
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1: All right, the Wave It'll forecast.
9: Monday weather.
1: Got a chance for showers around tonight. Looking for a low tonight, down to 75. Tomorrow, another chance for showers. Maybe some thunderstorms. Better chance by the time tomorrow afternoon rolls around. High tomorrow, up to 83. We're back into the classic rock now. Pearl Jam is on. Wave It'll 4.1.

0: I died and you said no. I died and you watched. I died and you walked by and said no. I'm dead.
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have a joke of the day on the way before I leave here. It's 7 o'clock. Ann Wilson going to be in town. She's going to be in town with her band Trip Sitter playing the Alabama Theater on September 26th. 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

0: Peter Frampton, the Grand Strands Classic Rock, and your home for the Teenage Morning Show with Tommy and Beth, Wave 104.1. My name is Charlie Steele, almost out of here for the evening. I'll catch you again tomorrow afternoon after 3 o'clock. Gary Kay slides into the air chair after 7 tonight. But before I leave, time for joke of the day.
1: Waka waka, who wants to hear a funny-ass joke?
0: Patrick died in a fire and was burnt pretty badly. So the morgue needed someone to identify the body, so his two best friends, Sean and Steve, were sent for. Sean went in, the mortician pulled the sheet back, and Sean goes, "Yep, he's burnt pretty bad, roll him over." So the mortician rolled him over, and Sean looked and said, "Nope, man, that's not Patrick." The mortician thought that was rather kind of strange. He brought in his buddy Steve to identify the body. Steve took a look at him and said, "Yep, he's burnt real bad, roll him over." Mortician rolled him over, and Steve looked down and said, "Nope, no, that's not Patrick." The mortician asks, "Well, how can you tell?" Steve said, well, Patrick had two a-holes. "What? He had two a-holes?" asked the mortician. "Yep, everyone knew it, too. Everyone knew he had two a-holes. Every time we went to town, folks would say, 'Hey, here comes Patrick with those two a-holes.'" That's the joke of the day. 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
2: 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No incidents to report in Horry or Georgetown County. Watch out for slight volume on 17 bypass near 21st Avenue, 544 near 17 bypass, and 17 bypass near Tournament Boulevard. From the McGuire Law Firm Injury Attorneys Traffic Center, I'm Eric for Wave 104.1.
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Scary K on a Monday night. I hope you guys had a fantastic weekend. I surely did. Here's some AC/DC. They were up in Charlotte this Saturday. It's a long way to the top if you want to rock and roll. 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

0: 938 special. Hold on loosely on the Grand Strands. Classic rock and you hope at the TNA morning show with Tommy and Beth. Wave 104.1. Scary K on a Monday night. I hope you guys are doing well. Thanks for hanging out with me tonight. I appreciate that. Don't forget to join Rick Roberts for Christmas in July Toy Run Ride. 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
1: 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On July 13th, 1985, the three surviving members of Led Zeppelin took part in Live Aid. Phil Collins played Live Aid first on the London stage and flew across an ocean to introduce the long-awaited reunion in Philadelphia. And boy, I was there. Jimmy Page, Robert Plant, and John Paul Jones had rehearsed for 90 minutes with drummer Tony Thompson of Chic. Then, Phil joined in on a second drum set, feeling his way through three Led Zeppelin songs without the benefit of their rushed rehearsal.

0: Former Zeppelin bandmates have nixed their live set from being released on any official Live Aid product. I'm Carol Miller with today's Get the Lead Out. 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
13: All right, let's take a look at that Wave 10 forecast. For tonight, we are looking at mostly cloudy skies, low around 74. Good chance of showers popping up in and around town on and off throughout the night. For tomorrow, mostly cloudy, high near 85. Good chance of showers popping up in and around town throughout the day. And for your Tuesday night, mostly cloudy, low around 75, slight chance of rain. Let's get back into it. We got the Eagles, BOC, Billy Idol, John Mellencamp. 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

0: John Mellencamp, Small Town on the Grand Strands, classic rock, and you're home for the TNA Morning Show with Tommy and Beth. Wave 104.1, Scary K, on a Monday night. What are you doing tomorrow night besides listen to me? 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
10: 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And with T-Mobile, it's been wonderful. 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